Song says it's good to be alive, but it's best to live. Look at your neighbor and say, neighbor, it's good to be alive, but it's best to live. And guess what?

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0: 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He did it, did it, a breakthrough.
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0: 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Janai Thornton, our finance and legacy expert, will be in the building to give us some tips on how to handle our money.
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3: 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And September 23rd, Pastor Tremaine Benson of the Friendship Missionary Baptist Church, Cody Road. 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

0: to me. 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

0: the wilderness, out of the valley, out of the storm, out of the grave. You will repeat a battle, you will repeat a battle, but he already, already won. Go, go, go, go to sleep. He already broke through. He did it, did it. A breakthrough. I said he did it, did it.
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moments in your life as a believer when you're going to question if God is really on your side. And the reason why you're questioning it is because of the simple fact it seems like the devil is hitting you with everything that he can possibly throw at you. 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
1: God has come to restore souls. 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
1: Hurt me, yeah.
0: God, rescue us from ourselves.

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Amen. Now when we pray, we want to end that with a declaration, a decree. So I'm speaking for all of you listening, starting here, starting now. The things that hurt you in the past won't control your future. Starting now, this is a new day. This is your Exodus. 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
1: When you go through, it's good to know you can talk to somebody that won't judge you but point you in the right direction. I talked to Mama about some stuff I was going through. And Mama said, "Have you prayed?" I said, "Yeah."

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I said, Mama, I've been taking medicine and it seemed like it won't help. 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I said, yeah, but I still need a little help. 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
1: Death and life are in the power of the tongue. 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
2: Bishop, I was on an airplane on my way to see you.
3: And the Lord began to speak to me and said, write these words as encouragement to the saints around the world.

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0: And everything the people of New Orleans have been through.
1: Oh, we've been through a lot.
0: And I started thinking, what is the solution? And God said, tell him to pray.
1: That's it.
0: And watch him change
1: things. 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

0: storm out of the grave. You will repeat a battle, you will repeat a battle, but he already, already won. Go, go, go, go to sleep. He already broke through. He did it, did it. A breakthrough. I said he did it, did it.
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2: Father, again, you blessed us and granted to us the glorious blessing of another opportunity that allows us to stand in this place, that we might ready ourselves to plant the seed of your word in the heart and in the minds of those herein gathered, as well as those who shall watch us by television, who may stream us or listen by radio. It is our prayer for desire that your name is magnified and glorified, and that all the people of God are edified. Bless now as only you can, and we shall be mindful to always give you the honor, the glory, and the praise. In the blessed name of Jesus, our Lord, we pray. Amen. Amen. Amen. As you continue to stand real quickly, if you brought a Bible with you, we ask that you be kind to slightly lift that Bible. There's a little word we put together to state about this book that we preach from, to give us encouragement and to help us to understand the necessity of its focus and the importance of time spent with it. If you would ready, let us say together, this is my Bible, the Holy Word of God, the same word that created humanity and the world. It is my guide about how I should live. God wants to show me what is true and to equip me for life challenges. If I study it regularly and believe it seriously, I will discover God's truth about my purpose and destiny, and will become confident in my life and faith. I believe that I am who it says that I am. I can do what it says I can do, and I can be all that it says I can be. Today, I will receive a message from the Word of God that will cause my life to prosper in every way. Give the Lord a hand clap of praise as we are seated in the house today. We praise God. We give him thanks for the beauty of the hour, for the splendor of the moment that we can stand in readiness to share his word with you. We give honor to our preachers, our officers, our members, and again, we're just so thankful to our beautiful guests who have chosen to share yourselves with us today. Amen. Again, we focus on Psalms number 119. We have been studying, assessing, evaluating, preaching, and teaching from this psalm since June of 2025. And so for some 14 or 15 months, we've been focused on the Psalms because God put it on our hearts to speak to the people about the value, the importance, the significance of his word, and to make mindful to us how it is an impossibility for us to live a beneficial, successful, positive life pleasing to God except we give ourselves and give our attention to the study and to the application of the Word of God in our lives every day. There are 176 verses of Scripture housed in this particular psalm, And all verses 174 except 2 deal specifically and directly with the Word of God. All psalmists who write from the perspective of a psalm do so in sharing their personal experience with God and their intimate relationship with God. In this particular psalm, the psalmist has been dealing with a diversity of complex issues, concerns, troubles, trials, and tribulations that had invaded his experience as he sojourned on the earth. He shares with us his own recognition of not having been able to successfully overcome the sundry of issues that unfolded in his life, except he learned to rely upon, to trust, and to focus the Word of God. There's nothing that the Lord has in all of heaven to offer you that exceeds, compares, equals to the value of His Word. There's nothing that the church can offer you that's better than Jesus. And Jesus is the Word. And there's a tendency by tradition that many who assemble as the church have a tendency to focus on everything except the will of God, which is the Word of God. We pay attention to ministry and decorum and choirs, and we focus upon those things. But the Word of God is the only power pill or pellet that we have for a successful journey on this earth. And so the psalmist recognizes that there is not a time in his own life experience that he does not need to operate in, by, and through the Word of God. He comes to the realization that, in fact, the reason that he made it through so many challenges is because of his reliance upon the Word of God. Jesus declared during his tenure on the earth that he had come in the midst of humanity that we may have life and have it more abundantly. What a powerful, potent, eye-opening, eye-popping, foot-stomping, hand-clapping statement dripping from the mouth of the Lord himself, telling us that he has come to expose us to an experience of life that's greater than any experience we could ever have, but can only be unveiled and revealed through his offering. He has come to help us to live something we don't know how to live by ourselves, how to do something that we don't know how to do by ourselves. He makes clear that he doesn't want us just to have an average run-of-the-mill, everyday, barely making it, barely getting through life, but to have a successful life, a life of promise, a life of blessing, a life of growth, a life of development. He said, I've come that you may have this life and have it more abundantly. Anybody who has ever looked in the dictionary and looked at a definition of the word abundant, then you got to know if you put more before it, it exceeds what abundance is. So I've come not for you to just have a lot of stuff. I've come for you to have more than that. So nothing on this earth offers you what heaven does. And so Jesus came to express the kingdom of God being available to the people in the earth. We spend a lot of time with the church, and that's good, but the church is not the kingdom. The church is an agency of the kingdom that is given the mandate to carry out the mission and the purpose of the kingdom. But in the kingdom are unfolding revelational promises and principles by which we are to operate and live our lives, so that we can avert depression and anxiety and worry and inward strife and excessive concern and focus, but learn how to live life in Jesus and understand what he is saying when he says to us that he is the true vine and we who are his children who serve are branches, but the branches exist and consist. The branches are able to survive, live, and excel as long as they abide in the vine. So then, we cannot do anything close to what we can do if we're in the Lord. And if you've never lived life successfully, in every sense of the word, you never will until you get in the word of God. The church can't just be a house that you come to or a place that you claim you come to. It is the body of generated believers in Jesus Christ who operate by the teachings, by the statutes, by the word of God, through the leadership of the Holy Spirit, connected to him for expression of the kingdom and its purpose on the earth. And the kingdom has unlimited sphere and operation. We limit the church and say the church ought not be involved in politics, be involved in this. But if we look at Genesis, man is given dominion over the whole earth. Kingdom is being expressed. He's given power and dominion. The kingdom is being expressed. There's no limitation on the kingdom because it operates by a system, and the divine system is over all systems. So what the psalmist recognized is my life ain't close to being life without the Lord in my life. That if I really want to overcome the pressures and the problems and the worries and the concerns and the hurts and the aches and the pains and the discontent and the meanness and the cruelty and the hatred, I can do it by operating in the word of God. We've given as a theme for this particular section, and that's section 113 to 120. That's 8 verses to each section of this particular psalm. And we gave a focused theme for the whole psalm, and we call it wickedness and the word. How many of you believe there are wicked people in the world? How many of you believe there are some mean people in the world? How many of y'all believe there are some people meaner than Leroy Brown and badder than a junkyard dog? There are some people hard to deal with, hard to contend with, hard to get along with. There are some people you probably would hope they weren't even around, but you can't do anything about it. And the only way that you're going to live in the midst of the circumstances that unfold in our life, we've got to be attached and aligned with a power greater than ourselves, as we are facing a power that we have no power to deal with. I don't care how intellectually inclined you are, how smart you may think you are. I don't care what you've achieved. I don't care where you've been to school. I don't care where you matriculated. I don't care how many books you've read. I don't care what you've done. You can do nothing without Jesus. He's the giver of every good and every perfect gift. And whatever we have, he gave it. And whatever we're going to be, we need him to help us to be. And so the psalm, we give a little theme to each verse. I chose to approach it that way because when he states the verse, there is a meaning that jumps out. And there is a theme that jumps out in the verse that complies with the general focus that we are giving. So in verse number 17, we've given verses 13 through 15, and I think this would be number 5, I believe, or number 6 in our study. But verse number 17, he says, "Hold thou me up, and thou shalt be safe, and I will have respect unto thy statutes continually." I extrapolated from that, "God, I need you to hold me up." In this world, in the unfolding, continuing revelation of experiences, in the hustle and bustle of the experience, the weight of my problems are too hard to bear. Things are so powerful that come in my direction. They have not only the potential, but they actually have the power and the potency and the reality to knock me down and hold me down and keep me down. There are things unfolding in my life, Lord, that I recognize I can't be safe in this jungle of a world unless you keep me safe. And I recognize, Lord, that there is no power of mind within me that enables me to keep from falling and then gives me the power to get up if I fall. And so, Lord, since the enemy's plan is to knock me down and hold me down, since the enemy's plan is to negate my progress, my growth, my development, my prosperity, since the intent and purpose of the enemy is to make me think you a liar and not the truth, and that you're not who you say you are, I need you operating in my life, because I do understand I can do all things through you because you strengthen me. I'm limited by myself. I acknowledge that. You're going to have to tell me that. I know there are things I can't do by myself, but I recognize there's absolutely nothing I can't do in him. In him is all power, and when I'm in him, I have all his power. That's why he says, if you abide in me, stay in me, live in me, you're going to be successful. I like doing this. So here's a bottle of water. The water is a liquid. This plastic container is a solid. It's actually holding the water. The water is inside of it. The uniqueness about me showing you the Bible is what we can see about the state of the content. It is shaped exactly like the Bible. I can drink some more and it will still be shaped at whatever level it falls. It loses its shape when it's not in this container. That's what we do. We lose our shape when we're not in Jesus. We lose our love. We lose our fellowship and partnership. We lose our friendship. We lose our focus. We lose our reason for living. Because it's only in him that we can be successful. It's not hard to tell when people are in Jesus because they look like him. They talk like him and they act like him. I call it spiritual constancy and consistency. Not a momentary shout and wallow on the floor and then cussing when you get up. But authenticity and sincerity and realness and genuineness. Because I'm in him. So, Lord, I can't hold myself up. You let me wear a title called pastor, creature, but I be human. I be person. I have no power by titles. I have no authority by titles. I have no ability by titles. I am who I am because of you, and my effectiveness and ability to succeed is all dependent upon you. I do not preach because I've been to school. I preach because I've been sent. For you said, I can't preach except I've been sent. And if I've been sent from you, I can preach even if I hadn't been to school. It is extraordinarily amazing when you meet people who have genuinely met Jesus. Not pretenders, not fakers and shakers, but people whose heart has really been changed, mind has been changed. Listen to their conversation. Rarely is it negative. They don't talk about people, they talk to them. They don't look for ways to knock down, they look for ways to pick up. They look for opportunities to be a blessing and not a curse. It was the reason that the first church in Acts was on fire for Jesus, because it was filled with the Holy Ghost. Today, we got a lot of church members, and we got a handful of disciples. In case y'all didn't know it, disciples are following Jesus. Didn't say the church was. And you never have to beg disciples to do what the master wants. When you have to beg people who can sing, they sing in the church, they're church folk. Why would you have to beg me to serve somebody who died for me? Who's given me the gift of eternal life, who blesses me? Without him, I can't be. So he said, Lord, I need you to hold me up. My life is like a seesaw. I'm going up, I'm going down, and sometimes I'm more down than I am up. And if I'm going to make it, I'm only going to be able to make it if you help me. If any of you sitting before me have some medical anomalies, just for the sake of argument, let's say you have a condition called diabetes or hypertension or some other condition. There are medications on the market that were designed at least to maintain levels of functionality of those conditions that it doesn't kill you. The nature of the condition is such that you got to take the pill every day. Because if you don't, your hypertension will be high, creating a lot of tension. Who told you you can hear God a little bit on a Sunday? A little bit of time before somebody you need to spend most of your time with. Putting the clock on the preaching when what is being said is more valuable than anything else that anybody got to have to say. Now, if your preacher can't preach, don't blame me. God didn't plan, and those of us sent from him shouldn't be either. I'm not sent to impress you, to get your applause, your recognition, for you to like me. I must give an account of my stewardship. And I got to give an account of my preaching. In fact, what I'm told by Paul, as he told Timothy to study, it had nothing to do with you. He said, Timothy, study to show yourself approved unto who? We spend a lot of our time trying to get approved by people. You know what I love about God? I found out it's easy to please him. You know why? He really knows what he wants. The average person does not. They want this now and later. They change their mind. He's, Lord, hold me up. Satan is busy stirring up wrath, creating havoc. The Bible is right. He's like a roaring lion seeking whom he may devour. Creating frustration, agitation, irritation. Confounding hearts and minds. Causing people to deny the very essence of your presence and your power and your love and your might and your purpose. And as I try to stand for you, there are forces who try to cause me to fall. As I try to speak for you, there are forces who try to shut me up. As I go for you, there are those who are trying to prevent me getting to where you've sent me. And Lord, if I'm going to make it, it's only going to be because you're hanging with me. Lord, hold me up. Life isn't easy. I think you've learned that. You found in the church, there are what you call church people. They ain't Christians. Y'all be getting all upset about it. It's some mean folk in church. I expect that. Because Satan always come to the place that's opposite of him. And if there was no disturbance in the church, I don't think it would be the church. But Jesus gave us some blessed assurance. He said, upon this rock, I will build my church, and the gates of hell, no matter the nature, kind, or type of hell, cannot prevail. In other words, you're the winner. Shame on you in the hospital and then fussing about other sick folk being there. You wouldn't expect the bed to be occupied by well folk. An imperfect entity, but a perfect Savior. So I understand if I operate in the Word, I see life differently than I would by myself. My perception impacts my conception. Even from inception. So when I hang with Jesus, then my words become compatible with my thoughts. Because I can only speak what are my thoughts. Nothing can come out of me that isn't in me. So Lord, hold me up. I can't save myself. It's tough out here. It's rough out here. Some bad motor scooters out here. Folk will disappoint you. They'll break your heart. They'll fool you. They'll literally make you think you're crazy. And sometimes you might be. Lord, hold me up. Because Lord, sometimes I preach to people who want to crucify me. I visit people who are sick, who praying for my sickness. I seek to help those who want to hurt me. I talk up to them who talk me down. Lord, hold me up. Without you holding me up, I'll quit. I'll run. I'll turn away. But you always know when the Lord is with you. Because the devil can get you. So the psalmist is saying, I live the day before you, and everybody in the Bible, contrary to your opinion, were humans. And every one of them had faults, just like you and just like me. Of course, we don't think they did because they're dead. One of us fall down, we want to close the church up. Nobody ever think about David possibly can be in hell because of his sin, do you? He's a great king and was a rascal. Because the Bible is a depiction of people who are weak and worn and frail, who get different things in life because they connected with a God who's all powerful. Lord, hold me up. I'm weary. And I'm wearisome, I'm broken, I'm hurting, I'm in pain, I'm down. Somebody say good morning, the first thing I say, what's so good about it? Hold me up. Because I'm in an unsafe environment. I'm no more safe than I am trying to save myself. Because there's no salvation in me. I can preach to you about salvation, but I can't give it to you. Don't you go around and tell my dad preacher saved me. He must be Jesus. Salvation is only in Jesus. If you're in the body of Christ, there is but one person operating in the earth that wants to keep you spiritually ignorant, and it ain't Christ. It's hard to be dumb with somebody who knows everything. Y'all hear me? So we got the church. You don't read. You don't study. You don't pray. You don't meditate. You don't practice. You don't live. You don't do. And you want to have the best church and you're the worst member. I'm going somewhere else and look for something. They're going to be just like you, the place you left when you get there. So, Lord, hold me up. Anybody in here ever felt like giving down? Have y'all ever had a time in your life you felt like you were at your rock bottom? You didn't feel you could get up. You didn't feel you could walk up and speak up. You wanted to just fold your hand and walk away. But something inside of you broke the cycle. You called upon Jesus and he heard your cry. He heard your voice and he came to a rescue. I like to tell this little thing that just came on my mind a while back. It's about the teeny-weeny micey who was terribly afraid of the big, bad cat. Cat had a reputation for eating up little micey-wices. And he would try to fool little micey-wices that he was their friend because he would put some cheese out. He needed something to attract them, something they liked, something that would try to convince them that he was a friend. But the intent was to draw them out of their safe place, out of their little micey house, so that they can come and he could snatch them and eat them. The little mice were scared because the cat is bigger. He's badder. But the little mice mess around and heard that he had access to a mice called Mighty. In fact, his name was Mighty Mouse. And he began to think about all the power that Mighty Mouse possessed. And that he was a mouse and he loved the little mouse and he protected them. He couldn't handle the mouse. He couldn't, the cat, he couldn't deal with it. But when he heard about Mighty Mouse, he starts singing a hymnal. look at his problems, look at his burden, look at his discontentment, his sorrow. And he get before a cat and he said, Mighty Mouse is on his way. And the cat talking about, what are you talking about? What are you coming for? Here he comes to save the day. See, when you find that there's somebody bigger than you, you learn to lean on them. When you can't do what should be done, you always lean on the one who can. You never get jealous or envious of somebody that got something you need and you're mad that they got it. You got to learn how to access so you can possess. You got to learn that God doesn't give any one gift to everybody. And the reason I got my gift is to gift you with it, because you're without it, and it makes you the better you when you meet the better me. So how come y'all ain't singing? Mighty God is on his way. Oh, Trump, mighty God is on his way. Here he come to say good day. You ought to be impressed, and you're the one depressed, and you just left the church house. What did the preacher preach? I don't know. It was good. How many of y'all ever eaten in a restaurant? Raise your hand. So let's say you're going to a particular restaurant. Some of you, I know I'm going to a restaurant today. And you go into a certain restaurant and you order a certain dish on the menu. And you really liked it. So you go back to the same restaurant next week and you really want what you had. It was really good. And the waiter or waitress comes up and says, may I help you, sir or madam? You say, sure. I was here last week and I had something really good. Can you bring me some of it? Seemed to me, if something really that good, you ought to remember what it was. You mean tell me God says something so good and you don't remember? You remember what Trump said. You remember what Jay-Z said. You remember what Beyonce said. You can't remember what Jesus said? So, Lord, put this on my heart, because we juking and jiving and dancing, having a good time. And a lot of us stay under ignorant pastors in ignorant churches and stay ignorant. Well, this is where I've been all my life. That's why you like you all your life. Don't take me to the cemetery and tell me to come alive. I ain't going. I don't even visit. A lot of folk in my family are dead. I don't go to no cemetery because they ain't there. I believe souls go to be with Jesus. When I'm going to the cemetery, then a lot of y'all going to the cemetery talking to statues. You ain't talk to the folk before they died. So someone said, hold me up. Have you ever thought that the reason you're still where you are because God been holding you up? Have you ever tried to figure out, how did I make it through what I made it through when I knew I couldn't get through? Then you got to say to yourself, it must have been the Lord. There was a hand that touched me I could not see, that lifted me. A way was made. A door was open. An opportunity was extended. The Lord sure been good to me. He's made a way for me out of no way. He picked me up when I couldn't get up. He caused me to be what I couldn't be. He held me up. You can get frustrated as a Christian. You can have a wrong perspective. Don't fool yourselves. Paul even complained. Satan was wreaking havoc in his life. There was a thorn in his flesh. And it was irking Paul. And he needed the Lord to get at it. Take care of it. And he prayed about it several times. And the Lord said, my grace. See, sometimes you're asking God to give you what he's given you. People always say, my Lord, increase my faith. How do you increase faith? God don't give you no little faith. He gives you faith. Your faith increases by your using it. And when you come to see what it does, you trust it to keep doing. Hold me up. I'm tired, Lord. I feel broken. Look like the fat lady singing. The referee is counting me out on the mat. Hold me up. Help me. Take me. And then God reaches down. Picks you up. And there are some folk who are about to lose their mind. They can't figure out how you got up. And they can't figure out how come you're still standing. They can't figure out how come you're still smiling. They can't figure out how come you're still speaking. How, you know, if you really want to do something bad to some people, treat them good. If you really want somebody to be up all night, when you know that they know that you know they've been trying to destroy you, say, good morning, how you doing? So the psalmist is saying that I went through some stuff. But I came to realize that I couldn't make it through life if I had not learned how to lean and depend on God. Had I not trusted in him, had I not kept faith in him, had I not believed in him, had I not recognized he's a promise keeper and that he keeps his promise. Had I recognized that

I rehearse in my mind the word of God. I walk 7-8 miles a day. And I meet people. And they know by now, they stop me, I'm going to say something about Jesus. Because my day would be clouded without his sunshine. It would be painful without his healing power. So his word makes me hopeful. So I don't spend time with people who waste theirs. I don't talk to people who talk trash and junk. I ain't got time in this life experience to get your worst while the Lord offer me his best. I made up my mind that I'm walking up the King's Highway and not the Queen's Valley. I'm going to trust in the Lord until I die. I'm going to walk with him and he's going to walk with me. And I'm feeling a little down. I'm going to call on his name. I'm going to trust him because he's always been by my side. He's never disappointed me. He's never let me down. No wonder mother was singing when I was a little boy. We come this far how? By faith. Trusting in the Lord. How are we going to make it with Trump? We've come this far by faith, trusting in the Lord. He's not failed me yet. Let church mean something more than the choir sung good. How did the Lord speak? What did you hear? How did it change your life? How are you now living? And ask yourself the question. All the time you've been going to churchy, churchy, churchy, can you name 10 things that's different in you? That you know was caused by the word of God. Brother, do you know? You don't. But you would be amazed how many folk told this boy that grew up in an alley in a shack, look at my poverty and say, I couldn't be none. But I had folk praying in that little house. Folk were trusting in God. They were feeding me stuff that was growing me spiritually. So when I went in the street, I went with Jesus in my heart. I believe I can do anything that I want to do in the power of God. Nothing anybody could say. It's to this day. You can't stop me. You can't deny me. I don't live by your word. I live by the word of God. I trust God. I believe in God. I have faith in God. He's my everything. He holds me up. I'm going to close. But Paul and other folk ain't the only one went through trials. I love New Shallow, but I caught hell being the pastor for a lot of years. Some mean folk were around me. Devilish. Folk were deacons, never should have been one. Doing things they never should have been allowed to do. But God held me up. 38 years later, I'm still standing, and I'm still preaching, and I'm still teaching. I've gotten a little older, but I can't feel it yet. It ain't stopped me yet. I feel fresh. The stallion hadn't come yet, because God is good. God is good. God is. God is. I'm gonna stop.

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0: Have you ever had people who have known you for some time and know your challenges and your adversities and your background, and they can't figure out how you made it through the tumult of your experience? You face the frowning world, you face dangers and snares and difficulties. I think this song says the gist of what happened in your life. While your neighbor was frowning, God was smiling. While Satan was saying no, God was saying yes. While your enemy was saying it ain't gonna work, Jesus was saying, I've already worked it out. How many of y'all know you're here today because God smiled on you? There's somebody mad because they couldn't stop you, couldn't deny you. They couldn't keep you from getting where you are. But God smiled on you. God gave you favor. God opened a door for you. God made a way for you. And because of what he has done, your heart is full of thanksgiving and praise.
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0: Look at your neighbor and say,

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You know what? It was great that brought me saved this far. And you know what? Grace

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If you would talk with David, he'll tell you that's how I defeated Goliath. 9 foot tall giant, upwards of 800 pounds. I had never fought a man. I fought a battle like I did him. But the day I met him, God was smiling at me. And he thought he was going to kill me. But I went to a hopeless situation with hope in my heart. And I came back victorious. If you could talk to Daniel, he said, they lied to Darius and made a decree and made up a rule that if anybody bowed to a god other than Darius the king, should be thrown in the lion's den if they get caught praying. But they didn't know I stood at my door 3 times a day looking to the east, and I kept praying because I learned that prayer changes things. And I went to a hungry den of lions, not concerned, because God has smiled on me. I'm trying to help somebody today, because we're going through some hell in this country. Things are rotten to the core. Mean men and women, wickedness everywhere. But I want to encourage you, let the church be in your heart and in your mind. Take the Bible off the shelf, open the pages and read. And ask the Spirit to give you guidance and understanding and wisdom and knowledge. Then come out strong.

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God is smiling upon you. God is getting ready to work out your situation. He's getting ready to invade your world. He's getting ready to answer your prayer. He's coming to your rescue. Don't you dare give up. Don't you dare give down. Don't you dare quit. For the Lord is on your side. He'll build a fence all around you. He'll protect you and he'll keep you. You can depend on him. You can trust him. And he's coming through for you right now. Look at your neighbor. I got to close this thing. Tell somebody with all your heart. He smiled on me. God bless you. God keep you. God smile upon you.

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0: It's now time for community news on WGOK. The water is stirring. The time is now. 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
13: I

Jimmy.

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Hallelujah. Giving God praise. Hallelujah. Oh, yes, yes, yes. We are excited to be coming your way today. By the way, radio, we love you. Amen. Giving God praise. Amen for this opportunity. Amen. Thank God for my lovely queen, Pastor Nita. Amen. And to all of the house here, a word of faith. Oh, God.

0: friend.
1: Amen.
0: Tell him that glory be to God. Let's give God a good show.
2: Hallelujah.
0: Yes.
2: Give God praise.
0: Hallelujah.
2: Oh, amen. Yes, we are to be
0: excited
2: perfect.
0: To be coming your way today by the wind blows your 128%
2: every man.
0: Amen. Giving God praise, amen, for this opportunity.
2: Be perfect.
0: Amen. Thank God for my love.
2: Even as your Father in heaven kneels
0: perfect. Amen.
2: And to
0: so
2: all
0: he didn't
2: say
0: just do anything.
2: He said,
0: a word of faith,
2: all
0: the heaven
2: officers,
0: heals,
2: so that
0: everyone in
2: right.
0: Come on.
2: Places.
0: We need
2: the
0: spirit of words.
2: Amen.
0: Giving
2: we
0: God
2: thank God,
0: praise,
2: amen,
0: yes,
2: for the opportunity.
0: Coming your way
2: today,
0: by the way, radio,
2: amen, to
0: Dr.
2: Call a neighbor, call a friend,
0: his queen.
2: Amen.
0: Tell them that
2: I'm
0: much we love them and appreciate them.
2: Amen.
0: For yes,
2: allowing God to use them and support
0: this ministry.
2: Amen.
0: Give God praise for
2: you
0: guys.
2: Amen.
0: And even as traveling from Michigan to back,
2: every
0: we thank
2: man
0: God
2: perfect
0: for safety and protection.
2: We love you now.
0: Say thy
2: blessing.
0: Amen.
2: Even
0: glory
2: as your Father in Michigan
0: is
2: perfect.
0: Yes.
2: Amen.
0: So he didn't tell you just do anything.
2: He says,
0: God bless you
2: Father
0: guys.
2: In heaven
0: we love you.
2: So that means
0: you've
2: got to get it right.
0: Come on.
2: Before the Lord.
0: Can we do that?
2: The spirit of work.
0: We
2: give God praise
0: for
2: victory.
0: We thank God, amen, for the opportunity.
2: Amen.
0: Jesus' name.
2: Amen.
0: To Dr. Lee Tillerson and his
2: queen. Right
0: here in the city of Mobile.
2: How much we love them.
0: We give God praise
2: for our
0: listeners.
2: Amen.
0: God,
2: you thank God
0: for the
2: wondrous ministry.
0: Amen.
2: We give God praise for you guys.
0: Amen.
2: To this ministry,
0: even in your travel,
2: 1017
0: to Telegraph
2: Road. We thank God for safety
0: and
2: protection.
0: We love you,
2: man.
0: Send your prayer request as well.
2: Amen.
0: Send it to 1017
2: Michigan
0: Telegraph Road.
2: Yes.
0: God bless you.
2: Tell and
0: thank
2: the Queen.
0: 6610.
2: God bless you guys.
0: We love you.
2: Happy to hear from you.
0: And still holding you
2: up
0: before the Lord.
2: Can we do that?
0: Let us go ahead and plead God.
2: We give God praise
0: for victory
2: in every
0: area.
2: Of your life.
0: Can you
2: name
0: receive that?
2: Amen.
0: Yes, of
2: amen
0: course.
2: I know
0: you're
2: right here.
0: Said the enemy sitting
2: in
0: your lap last night.
2: We give
0: amen.
2: God
0: and
2: praise
0: he brought
2: for
0: extra pain and this
2: amen
0: and that.
2: Amen.
0: Praying
2: right
0: and thanking
2: now
0: God for the ones,
2: amen,
0: that are casting down that evil
2: send
0: force.
2: Send their offerings, amen, to
0: we're
2: this
0: we're telling
2: ministry
0: the devil to take
2: amen
0: that foul spirit, fear,
2: telegraph, roll,
0: doubt,
2: worry, and
0: unbelief.
2: Amen.
0: Go
2: send
0: with it right now.
2: As well.
0: Back
2: amen
0: to the darkness.
2: Send it to 1017.
0: Amen.
2: Telegraph
0: every
2: road
0: demon
2: God
0: spirit, every sickness
2: thing.
0: God
2: gave
0: us an opportunity, amen, to claim victory.
2: To hear from
0: saying,
2: you
0: amen. He
2: amen
0: take the prize.
2: Let us go ahead and
0: by
2: be
0: his
2: God
0: stripes,
2: amen,
0: we were healed
2: in every area.
0: Right now, we are claiming it because
2: it's
0: our contract that we are
2: amen
0: healed.
2: I know, amen.
0: The enemy sit in your lap last night,
2: of God.
0: Amen.
2: Extra
0: thank God for
2: Jesus.
0: Right
2: yes
0: now
2: glory to God, we bind
0: this
2: stronghold
0: down
2: of alcohol,
0: that evil force,
2: nicotine,
0: we are
2: telling the
0: devil
2: to take that foul
0: devil
2: spirit,
0: you
2: smoking
0: fear
2: marijuana ain't
0: doubt,
2: bad,
0: worry,
2: my God.
0: They say, oh, it's for sickness.
2: Go with it right
0: it's
2: now.
0: So from the
2: back
0: devil
2: to the
0: as well,
2: darkness,
0: amen,
2: from which you came,
0: because it's messing up more
2: every
0: people.
2: Every demon
0: but God,
2: spirit,
0: every
2: sickness,
0: that you would step in,
2: God,
0: hallelujah,
2: gave us an
0: and
2: opportunity,
0: amen,
2: to claim
0: victory,
2: taking control of your people.
0: Amen. He paid the price
2: that thing now
0: in the name of the Lord Jesus.
2: And right now we are claiming
0: it because
2: in our country
0: and not return.
2: And we
0: hallelujah
2: are healed.
0: Amen.
2: Glory to God.
0: We just give you the
2: praise,
0: Lord
2: God,
0: Jesus,
2: amen,
0: that you'll move
2: thank
0: by
2: God
0: your
2: for
0: power.
2: Jesus.
0: Amen.
2: Yes,
0: touching
2: glory to God.
0: And
2: we find
0: it as well.
2: Even the
0: ones,
2: God, that
0: nicotine,
2: every
0: drink,
2: hallelujah,
0: civil side,
2: never told
0: you
2: smoking
0: marijuana
2: ain't
0: bad.
2: That spirit right
0: my
2: now.
0: God, they say, oh,
2: in the name
0: sickness
2: of Jesus.
0: It's also
2: Lord, we
0: from
2: give
0: the
2: you the
0: devil as well. Amen. Because it's messing up
2: your
0: name.
2: People.
0: But God,
2: somebody
0: we ask
2: shout
0: that you
2: hallelujah
0: would step in.
2: Hallelujah.
0: Yes,
2: and
0: Lord.
2: Every strong
0: thank you,
2: amen,
0: Jesus
2: is taking
0: let
2: control
0: us know,
2: of your
0: amen,
2: people.
0: What God has
2: we
0: done for you. Call
2: that thing
0: us
2: now
0: in the name of the Lord Jesus.
2: 7, 8, 7,
0: that thing.
2: Go.
0: Amen.
2: Let
0: and
2: us know what God
0: is
2: doing for you
0: in Jesus'
2: glory to
0: name.
2: God, we just give
0: amen
2: you praise,
0: amen,
2: Lord Jesus,
0: reader,
2: that you're moved by
0: amen
2: your power.
0: Bless the Lord,
2: amen,
0: bless the
2: touching
0: Lord
2: hearts and we're minds
0: God
2: everywhere.
0: Praise,
2: even
0: reader,
2: the ones, God,
0: let us go.
2: Sitting at the point, hallelujah,
0: to the book of Corinthians.
2: Hold
0: shall
2: top.
0: We
2: rebuke
0: that spirit
2: right now.
0: Sick
2: in the name of Jesus.
0: Amen.
2: And Lord, we
0: and
2: give you
0: we
2: the praise.
0: We have victory
2: in your precious name.
0: Somebody shout hallelujah.
2: How does it read?
0: Yes, Lord.
2: Thank you, Jesus.
0: Let us know, amen, what God has done for you.
2: Call us 251-457-7874.
0: Amen.
2: Receive it in vain.
0: Let us know what God is doing for you in Jesus' name.
2: Amen.
0: Where is our reader?
2: Bless the Lord. Bless the Lord.
0: And
2: giving God praise, reader, if you don't mind, let us go.
3: And in a day of
2: to the book of Corinthians,
3: 2
2: Corinthians chapter 6.
3: Behold,
0: amen,
3: now is the accepted
2: and if we had time, we would even start
3: behold,
2: at the first verse.
3: Amen.
2: Hold on just a moment.
0: Amen.
2: How does it read?
0: Amen.
2: Receive,
3: we
2: amen, not the grace of God in vain.
3: Him.
2: A lot of people heard it, but they did not receive it. And some say they got it, but they didn't change nothing.
0: Don't receive it in vain.
2: Church to be one way. And they're coming at us another way. And supposed to be relaunching us. Listen to Paul, amen, dealt with them. A lot of them, amen, he come in last on another train, riding a mule or horse, and got knocked off of it. But when he did make it up in the house, in ministry,
3: behold,
2: amen, he found the men that been rolling and saying they've been of God and doing this and that.
0: Receive,
2: amen. He's just getting up in there and he's already see.
0: A lot of people
2: that's a problem.
0: Heard it, but they did not receive
2: come on now,
0: it.
2: And you,
0: some say they got
2: you,
0: it, but
2: you're giving this
0: nothing.
2: One more grace and you're giving
0: amen.
2: This one.
0: And you expect
2: and
0: church to be one way.
2: You want to talk to this one different
0: another way.
2: To that one different.
0: Supposed to be with righteousness.
2: Amen. But now,
0: listen to Paul, amen.
2: The love of God
0: giving all of them,
2: amen.
0: He come in last on another train.
2: Amen. Ain't
0: lying
2: no sept mule
0: in
2: or
0: here.
2: Horse.
0: Come on.
2: He given
0: and
2: an opportunity
0: to whosoever will let him come.
2: When he did make it up in
0: glory
2: the house.
0: To God. Amen.
2: In ministry.
0: Thank God. Amen.
2: For
0: amen.
2: He found
0: Paul,
2: the man
0: amen.
2: That
0: ain't
2: been rolling and saying they men of God
0: Paul.
2: And doing this
0: amen.
2: And that.
0: Because
2: when he
0: come into
2: the
0: just
2: knowledge,
0: getting up in there and he's already
2: this boy went to war.
0: That's a problem.
2: And I heard him say that
0: now,
2: even more hunger than any other
0: you're giving this
2: preacher.
0: One no grace and you're giving
2: y'all
0: this one.
2: Right in here.
0: And now you,
2: amen.
0: You, you want to talk to this one different
2: for the gospel
0: that,
2: of Jesus
0: one
2: Christ.
0: And God
2: amen.
0: Already seen
2: but
0: in his
2: now,
0: heart.
2: Amen.
0: He worked
2: the love
0: hard,
2: of God
0: but
2: the devil,
0: can I
2: say
0: that?
2: Opportunity.
0: He was committed
2: to, get it
0: to
2: right.
0: what he was doing.
2: Amen.
0: But when
2: ain't
0: he
2: no
0: come on the Lord's side.
2: Come on.
0: He given an opportunity to whosoever will let them come.
2: Amen.
0: A man that wasn't moved by the things
2: thank
0: around
2: God,
0: him.
2: Amen.
0: To how people felt
2: Paul,
0: about
2: amen.
0: Him.
2: Amen.
0: Come on,
2: even
0: call
2: him
0: Saul.
2: Even when
0: now,
2: he came, amen,
0: Paul.
2: To the disciples,
0: amen,
2: to the other preachers and all.
0: Amen. To the knowledge.
2: Amen. They still,
0: this
2: amen,
0: boy would not
2: to
0: operate
2: amen.
0: Accordingly.
2: And I heard him say that he was more hungry than
0: amen.
2: Any other preacher.
0: Amen.
2: Y'all tight
0: fellas would be
2: amen.
0: Something
2: amen.
0: To work with.
2: He was hungry.
0: But they tell him,
2: for the
0: no,
2: gospel
0: you got
2: of
0: to
2: Jesus
0: calm down
2: Christ.
0: And you got to do
2: God
0: this.
2: God already seen in his heart,
0: and
2: amen.
0: Folks hurt
2: he
0: you
2: worked
0: out
2: it
0: there.
2: Hard for the devil. Can I say that?
0: Paul was
2: he was
0: not
2: committed
0: concerned
2: to what he was doing.
0: Amen. About what the
2: but when he come on the Lord's side.
0: Try to do to him.
2: He was committed
0: he was
2: to all of it.
0: Amen.
2: About what people
0: it.
2: Thought about
0: amen.
2: Him.
0: Amen. A man
2: had,
0: that wasn't moved by the things around
2: enough
0: him.
2: Sense
0: to how people felt about
2: to
0: him.
2: Be
0: come
2: fearful.
0: On.
2: Right.
0: Even when he came,
2: he wasn't scared
0: to
2: of nothing.
0: Can I say that?
2: To the other preachers
0: amen.
2: And all.
0: Glory, glory.
2: Amen. They
0: still,
2: said, if you try
0: amen,
2: to preach the gospel in this area, if you try to go out here, they're waiting on you.
0: But amen.
2: You were looking,
0: amen,
2: that...
0: But you can't,
2: but
0: fellas
2: you,
0: would be something to
2: they
0: work
2: said,
0: with.
2: The only way we're going
0: to
2: let you go
0: they tell
2: with
0: him, no,
2: you
0: got to calm
2: down and you got to
0: and
2: do this.
0: Let him down on the side
2: and
0: of
2: no
0: the
2: folks
0: wall,
2: will hurt you out there.
0: In the alley.
2: I don't care what
0: Paul
2: you do. I got work to do.
0: Come on.
2: About what
0: and when they did get him and put him in trial,
2: to do
0: he
2: to
0: wrote
2: him.
0: More books.
2: He would not move.
0: Sitting in prayer,
2: man, by what people thought about him.
0: And he had, he didn't,
2: can you imagine
0: he didn't
2: what
0: have enough
2: sense,
0: they said.
2: Amen.
0: To be fearful.
2: I'm coming here
0: he wasn't scared of nothing.
2: Can I say that
0: out?
2: For the
0: glory,
2: gospel.
0: Glory, glory.
2: And look at him. You
0: they
2: know,
0: said,
2: if you
0: try to
2: preach the gospel in
0: this
2: area,
0: if you try to go out here,
2: they're waiting on you.
0: I am a
2: prisoner
0: of Jesus Christ.
2: Amen.
0: But you can't,
2: excited.
0: But you,
2: he counted
0: said,
2: me worthy.
0: We're going to let you go.
2: Let me go to prison
0: on this basket.
2: And let him down on the side of
0: was not in his game. Can I say that?
2: Amen. Glory to God.
0: When he started preaching Jesus,
2: they whipped him.
0: And when they did get him,
2: glory to God.
0: And what did he do?
2: More books.
0: Again, he said,
2: excited.
0: Amen.
2: And just
0: can you imagine what the normal folks do?
2: Man, a crowd.
0: Amen.
2: Amen.
0: They
2: put a whipping
0: him
2: on him and
0: working
2: on him.
0: And when they got
2: through
0: whipping
2: out,
0: him, he was just for the
2: praising
0: gospel.
2: God said,
0: and look at him, you don't let
2: me
0: get put in prison. All this, he said,
2: to be whipped for the gospel's sake.
0: I am a prisoner of Jesus
2: glory
0: Christ.
2: To God. What kind of man is this?
0: Excited.
2: Ain't no pride in this game.
0: Can
2: he counted me worthy to
0: glory to God.
2: Let me
0: amen.
2: Go to prison
0: this man, amen.
2: Hallelujah.
0: Amen. Mine
2: was made
0: up to serve
2: God. Can I say
0: that?
2: Out.
0: Amen.
2: And
0: he went on
2: when he started
0: to get in his way.
2: Jesus.
0: Can I say that?
2: They
0: and, whipped
2: him.
0: And the big wheels told
2: glory
0: him,
2: to
0: man,
2: God,
0: if you,
2: and what did
0: if
2: he do?
0: Be fine, you preaching
2: again,
0: in that name
2: said,
0: again. They don't mind you doing
2: amen.
0: Your little thing, but don't do
2: and
0: it
2: and
0: in this name.
2: Just rejoicing when they whipped him.
0: That's the name he's going to work in. Ain't
3: amen.
0: No other name.
2: They put a whipping on him.
0: That's the name.
2: And when they got through whipping him,
0: he was just what he's supposed to do.
2: Hallelujah.
0: He counted me
2: worthy. Glory to God. What happened? I want
0: to
2: ask a question first of all before we go any further. How do you see yourself?
0: Glory to God.
2: What kind of man is this? Ain't no pride in this game. Can I say that?
0: question for today.
1: Glory to God, amen.
0: This man, amen, hallelujah.
1: In the Lord.
0: Amen, mind was made up to serve God inside out.
1: Making it,
0: and he wasn't going to let nothing get in his way. Can I say that? And the big wheels told him, amen, that if you be fine, you preaching in that name again.
1: They
0: don't mind you doing your little thing, but don't do it in this name.
1: You might not be in there.
0: That's the name he's going to work in. Ain't no other name.
1: Because God is the name
0: you. And he going to do what he's supposed to do.
1: Hallelujah.
0: I don't care if your pastor did tell you, I love you, first of all, before we go any further, how do you see yourself?
1: Let me tell you something.
0: In the Lord.
1: That is not God's
0: question for today.
1: How do you see yourself?

0: glory to God.
1: The word
0: amen.
1: Of God let us know, amen.
0: Changing
1: that's the
0: way
1: that you
0: write
1: think. Unto man.
0: You,
1: but when you put it on God's scale, amen, it's
0: changing
1: not right.
0: The way, because
1: church folks know
0: sure
1: that
0: was
1: right.
0: This way.
1: It's not right.
0: Church folks
1: if
0: know
1: it ain't
0: amen,
1: God's way,
0: glory
1: it
0: God,
1: ain't
0: amen.
1: Right.
0: They
1: just
0: so we
1: look
0: all
1: at
0: make sure we check things because
1: it's not good
0: to just
1: check
0: physical
1: stuff.
0: Because man will let you down.
1: Message.
0: When man get
1: God
0: tired,
1: takes
0: things
1: go
0: deeper than
1: come
0: that.
1: On, come on.
0: But when
1: the church
0: God
1: have to
0: is
1: operate,
0: in control,
1: amen, with God's
0: you
1: system.
0: You got something to hold on
1: and
0: to.
1: And we
0: can
1: sit
0: I say
1: in the
0: same
1: thing?
0: Crowd with
1: we
0: everybody else.
1: Know,
0: but
1: doctor, let me get
0: I
1: me
0: know
1: hurry.
0: That we see
2: give
0: things different
2: than
0: anybody
2: else.
0: We have to know things different from other people. Can I say that?
1: Because that's the word of God let us know, amen. That's the way that
0: should never be right unto man.
1: Uh-oh.
0: But
1: when
0: you put it on God's scale, amen, it's
1: doing
0: not
1: something
0: right.
1: For the Lord and somebody see
0: but
1: us doing something
0: sure that
1: else.
0: Was right. It's not
1: you
0: right.
1: Know that's a blemish?
0: If it ain't God's way,
1: and,
0: it ain't
1: and
0: right.
1: People don't understand. They say,
0: so
1: hey,
0: we ought to make sure we check
1: right,
0: things because it's not good to just check
1: man's
0: stuff.
1: Because
0: man will
1: but
0: let you
1: what
0: down.
1: They did.
0: Look, when man get tired,
1: my
0: things go
1: crooked.
0: That's a blemish. But when God is in control,
1: it was better for you not
0: you
1: to do anything.
0: You got something to hold on to. Can I say that
1: you to get in here and make
0: just a little bit more
1: comfortable?
0: Let me get there. Hurry!
1: You, they send you on the street.
0: Come on now, y'all hit me a little bit.
1: Even no offense
0: in
1: his
0: home, amen. That's a standard.
1: Are y'all
0: wait,
1: okay?
0: The ministry should
1: amen.
0: Never
1: one thing
0: be.
1: We must understand, amen, it's no longer us that
0: so
1: live.
0: So that you know when we
1: but
0: say we're
1: declared
0: it is
1: Christ that
0: liveth
1: in
0: us.
1: Somebody
0: so we
1: ever,
0: come on
1: else.
0: Now, we got to remember this. We
1: you
0: got to take
1: blemish?
0: Us out the equation,
1: yeah.
0: Amen,
1: and people don't
0: understand.
1: Understand.
0: The word
1: say,
0: of God
1: hey,
0: declares that
1: they
0: we have
1: died.
0: Right, and they was this, and they holding God, and they saying God
1: so we can come alive under righteousness.
0: Look, our job is to please God in everything.
1: Y'all
0: and
1: okay?
0: It was better
1: amen.
0: For you
1: glory
0: not to
1: God.
0: Do anything.
1: When you started getting in the way,
0: that
1: come
0: you
1: on.
0: To get in
1: well,
0: there and make
1: don't
0: the gospel,
1: feel right.
0: Come on,
1: now.
0: I'm not trying to make you feel right
1: they
0: to you.
1: They see you on the street.
0: Come
1: you
0: on,
1: had
0: y'all
1: your chance, and
0: you're
1: feeling
0: you
1: right.
0: I'm in no
1: home,
0: taking you
1: amen.
0: To the fire.
1: That's a standard.
0: God said, your way is not right. Amen. One thing we must understand, amen, is no longer us that live it.
1: But the word declared it is Christ that liveth in us.
0: It's dangerous.
1: So we ever, come on now, we got to remember
0: you
1: this. We
0: that?
1: Got to take
0: that's
1: us out the equation. Amen. It's not us anymore.
0: And
1: the word
0: you can't
1: declare that we have died.
0: Did
1: you
0: to
1: know
0: ourselves?
1: Because when you
0: so
1: call
0: we can
1: God
0: come
1: on God's
0: unto righteousness.
1: Yes, pride.
0: Our job
1: and
0: is to
1: praise
0: to the
1: God
0: heart in everything.
1: Who's yeah. Never humble
0: y'all
1: themselves.
0: Okay.
1: Got all God.
0: Amen.
1: Glory to God. When you started
0: that,
1: getting in the way of
0: the
1: Son of Man,
0: well,
1: says,
0: that don't feel
1: said,
0: right
1: Lord,
0: to me.
1: I'm trying to make
0: sinner.
1: It feel right to you.
0: And he was
1: you
0: more
1: had your chance
0: and you're
1: feeling
0: all the rest
1: with
0: all of
1: that
0: stuff that
1: they
0: was doing.
1: God said, your way is not right.
0: I ain't gonna let you talk to me in any kind of way.
1: You got people to my
0: and
1: y'all respect me from where I was around other people. You shouldn't talk to me that way. Did you know that?
3: Yes, sir.
1: Pride is a killer.
3: Come on.
1: And you
0: ain't
1: got
0: no
1: help
0: no
1: with
0: it.
1: It.
3: That's right.
1: When God
0: you
1: comes
0: know
1: in your life, he takes
0: when you
1: copy
0: out
1: and
0: that
1: flesh,
0: that's,
1: no, flesh,
0: that's
1: what
0: pride.
1: It is.
0: And
1: give
0: grace to the
1: yes,
0: humble.
1: Sir.
0: God let us know
1: you're
0: going to
1: take
0: the humble junk sale.
1: Got all
0: just
1: God
0: like water
1: you.
0: On a duck back it goes.
1: That's why the Son of Man said, Lord, have mercy on me, a sinner.
0: If anybody had to have pride,
1: and
0: he was coming to die for the world,
1: then
0: he should have
1: with all of that stuff they said he was doing.
0: Pride is flesh. But pride,
1: and except you crucified,
0: you talk
1: it
0: to me
1: ain't going
0: to
1: work for
0: God. You got people to my, you ought to respect
1: when
0: me
1: God
0: from
1: ought to get some glory from your life,
0: people, you shouldn't talk to me that
1: gonna
0: way.
1: It ain't going to happen because, oh no, ain't nobody going to talk to me in the kind of way.
0: You ain't your own sinner.
1: You ain't got
0: no
1: you've been
0: having
1: no
0: that's
1: you've
0: right.
1: Been purchased with a
0: your
1: price.
0: Life. He take that carpet out.
1: What
0: flesh?
1: That's flesh. That's what it is.
0: You didn't see what Jesus
1: anybody
0: went
1: here?
0: Through?
3: Yes, sir.
0: Because God let us know you got to take that little
1: Lord,
0: junk
1: have
0: and
1: he
0: just like
1: water
0: come
1: down
0: duck back
1: him
0: through 42 generations.
1: To him any kind of way.
0: All the actions.
1: And so
0: if
1: many people still have
0: pride,
1: if you're
0: going to
1: spend
0: a job
1: for the
0: whole
1: him in that old basket,
0: do you know
1: how many people have to be killed daily?
0: And except
1: you
0: crucified,
1: it ain't
0: going
1: to work for God.
0: And killing people up and down the street,
1: that's
0: the
1: way to get some glory from your life.
0: It ain't gonna happen because
1: killing
0: how many
1: ain't
0: David,
1: nobody
0: how
1: gonna
0: many
1: talk
0: thousands?
1: To me in the kind of way.
0: Why
1: you
0: everybody
1: just
0: killed
1: in
0: 1,000
1: and
0: 10,000?
1: David
0: ain't
1: had
0: no
1: limit.
0: With a price.
1: What price?
0: But God said now
1: you didn't see what Jesus went through.
0: Saw.
1: He ain't doing that
0: Lord
1: anymore. Thou shalt not.
0: He first had to come down here through 42
1: here?
0: Generations.
1: Yes,
0: glory to God.
1: All
0: amen. That's
1: action.
0: Little change.
1: But if you're
0: taking
1: it back
0: to David,
1: if you're
0: going to
1: still try
0: to hold
1: him
0: in that old basket, do you know
1: how many
0: people
1: you're
0: going to
1: take
0: me
1: back
0: daily?
1: From the blood of Jesus.
0: You know,
1: you'll take me back on the
0: mind
1: sin.
0: Killing people up
1: and
0: down the street. That's
1: yes,
0: the way David
1: and
0: came
1: amen.
0: In.
1: You couldn't get rid of sin.
0: Amen.
1: On that
0: side of the track.
1: Because
0: it's
1: coming
0: it up for you.
1: Why everybody
0: but
1: else
0: no
1: killed 1,000 and 10,000?
0: This is a plan
1: has no limit.
0: Boy.
1: Somebody tell God, thank you. I ain't got that
0: but
1: radio.
0: God said, now,
1: I got to get to a place because the church of God got to rise up
0: above
1: that circumstances.
0: If
1: you can only
0: anybody
1: see
0: here.
1: Yourself,
0: yes,
1: glory
0: yes,
1: to God.
0: Amen.
1: That's
0: naked
1: I see
0: but
1: you.
0: But if you take me back,
1: you're
0: going to
1: miss God
0: you're
1: anyway.
0: You're going to take me back to killing.

0: So you want to take me back from the blood of Jesus. You will take me back on the mass scene.
1: You got to remember who you are, even when you go out.
0: And amen, you can set you up for the sin.
2: You know them people
0: amen,
2: don't like you,
0: on
2: so
0: that side of the track.
2: Let them know
0: because just
2: you
0: cover it up for you.
2: But no more talking
0: atonement. This is a cleansing.
2: And when they talk to you
0: somebody
2: in the kind
0: tell
2: of
0: God, thank you. I ain't got that
1: reader.
0: I got to, I got to get to a place because the church of God got to rise up above their circumstances.
1: You are me.
0: If you can only see yourself,
1: got little of that
0: as a naked eye see
1: you, creature in Christ.
0: You're gonna miss God anyway. Read.
1: And I want you to be careful how you operate your mouth when you're talking to people because there's power.
0: What
1: on the inside?
0: You got to remember who you are.
1: Even
0: that's
1: when you
0: we
1: go
0: got
1: out,
0: to be slow to
1: the
0: speak,
1: enemy
0: we
1: can't jump off on
0: no
1: anything.
0: Don't like
1: because
0: you
1: hurt somebody
0: to
1: with what
0: you're
1: thinking.
0: You to tell them people something.
1: It's too much
0: power
1: for us to play with folks.
0: Can I say that?
1: God's
0: and,
1: be slow
0: and,
1: to speak.
0: And when they
1: and how you
0: can
1: allow
0: you
1: in
0: any kind of
1: way,
0: put some junk in your mind.
1: He know what got him kicked out.
0: It wasn't
1: they not doing you, they doing
0: you had to go and slew a whole bunch of people. No, no.
1: You
0: just
1: was in that body. I've got rid of that junk.
0: How can you build your kingdom above God?
1: Amen. And I want you to be careful how you operate your mouth when you're talking to people.
0: Destroy the vibes. You got a lot of people think they're going to make it in because I don't do nothing bad.
1: Help us, Lord.
0: I got a few little hang-ups.
1: That's why we got to be slow to speak. We can't jump off on no
0: anything.
1: Because you'll hurt somebody with what you're thinking.
0: He said, I don't have in the room for jump.
1: Anybody here?
0: Play with folks. Can I say that?
1: He said, if you got one thing in there
0: to speak,
1: and it's going to be a lie to the enemy and it put some junk in your mind,
0: he knew what got him kicked out.
1: So when you say
0: no
1: to God, he came
0: to
1: the house and
0: slew a whole bunch of people.
1: No,
0: unrighteousness.
1: Just your thought. Every old thing got
0: how
1: to go.
0: How can you build your kingdom above
1: and you
0: God.
1: Find yourself trusting with God?
0: Oh God,
1: he said,
0: can,
1: with the small foxes
0: that
1: destroy the vine.
0: You got a lot of people think they're going to make it
1: in
0: because
1: I don't do nothing bad.
0: Just in case, I got a few to come against me.
1: I'm all right.
0: I got to have,
1: you got
0: I got
1: to
0: be able
1: to
0: fend for myself.
1: He said,
0: how can you fend for yourself? You can't even get in the room for jump.
1: Get about here.
0: He said,
1: if
0: you
1: can't even
0: breathe
1: 2 hours
0: if I don't want you to,
1: it's going to destroy all of
0: you. How you going
1: to
0: do something?
1: Glory to God.
0: Surrender
1: so when
0: to
1: you
0: me,
1: said
0: the Lord,
1: and
0: he come
1: I will
0: to
1: lead and guide you in all truth and righteousness.
0: All
1: unrighteousness.
0: Talking about
1: if I turn it loose and let you have it,
0: go.
1: You destroy yourself and everybody
0: and
1: around
0: you.
1: You
0: find yourself trusting with
1: is anybody
0: God?
1: Here?
0: Oh God,
1: come on. But if you ever start to see yourself the way God see you,
0: but I need this right
1: help
0: here just
1: us, Lord.
0: In case.
1: Not only will your
0: just
1: life change, the people around you gonna change.
0: I got
1: but
0: to
1: if
0: have,
1: your life ain't made it to that point, it's still in trouble. Amen?
0: How can you fend for yourself?
1: Don't
0: you
1: leave.
0: Can't even get yourself up about
1: and a lot of things
0: do.
1: The enemy gets changed to put on your
0: you
1: way.
0: You can't even
1: because
0: breathe
1: 2 hours and
0: one
1: is swinging open.
0: Oh,
1: how
0: I
1: you
0: going
1: go to
0: do
1: club.
0: Something?
1: You ain't got to go to no club.
0: Surrender to
1: sometimes
0: me, said the
1: just
0: Lord.
1: Think about it.
0: That's
1: lead and guide you in all
0: you was
1: truth and righteousness.
0: And that you
1: did you know about?
0: If I turn it loose and let you have it,
1: if you
0: would
1: destroy yourself and everybody around you.
0: You're in trouble because it's you.
1: Is anybody here?
0: Come on.
1: But if
0: so
1: you're somebody to see yourself the way God see you,
0: I ain't been to a club in a long
1: not
0: time.
1: Not only will your life change,
0: yeah,
1: the people around you gonna change.
0: You
1: but if your life ain't made it to that
0: about
1: point,
0: it,
1: it's still in trouble.
0: And you didn't
1: amen.
0: Fix it. You got too deep.
1: Don't
0: in
1: leave.
0: In the word of God,
1: a lot of things the enemy gets
0: changed
1: to put on your
0: wagon
1: because
0: your,
1: mind. Your doors and wonders
0: but
1: is swinging open.
0: To cast down every high
1: I don't go to clubs. You ain't got
0: every
1: to go to no club.
0: Imagination he bring to you.
1: Sometimes you just think about it. That's
0: in the will of God. Send it back.
1: You was already in there.
0: We won't send them back
1: sometime. We'll hold them because we want to look at them.
0: Y'all tight.
1: If you can
0: think about
1: it
0: a while,
1: well,
0: you're in
1: trouble
0: because
1: yours,
0: it's you.
1: You kept it a little too long.
0: Can I say that?
1: So as some man,
0: I got to move before I can close it, cross it over. Quick.
1: Oh, I ain't been to a club in a long time.
0: Yeah, you've been there later than you thought.
1: My goodness.
0: Yeah, because you thought about it.
1: And you didn't fix it.
0: You got too deep in it.
1: In the word of God, say,
0: the devil's job is to bring them thoughts to your mind.
1: Good gracious.
0: But it's your job to cast down every high thing, every imagination he brings to you.
1: Why did you say that?
0: Out of the will of God. Send it back.
1: You got to have the power to work.
0: We won't send them back sometime. We'll hold them to
1: look
0: at
1: them. Now, if you ain't got this in you,
0: you want to think about it a while.
1: Well,
0: it become yours because you kept it a little too long.
1: Can I say that?
0: He's saying you got to be able to operate this system.
1: I got to move before I can close it.
0: Because it's not you anymore.
1: He's letting you know that it's much that living in you now.
0: You want to know how you can accomplish these things? Not by your abilities.
1: Not the way you think. This ain't man's job.
0: Even imprisonment.
1: This God's job. And he want to work right through us. Can I say that?
0: He said we are workers together.
1: Good gracious.
0: With Christ. That he may come alive in you. And when the world
1: why did you
0: see
1: say
0: you
1: that?
0: Now.
1: they're going to see Jesus in your life.
0: You got to have the power.
1: But if you ain't let him in, because
0: you ain't going to let nobody run over you.
1: You ain't going to go through what God is saying.
0: You ain't going to let nobody talk to you any kind of way.
1: Well,
0: let me tell you one other thing. You might not be aware.
1: You got to be able to operate this system.
0: But a dead man.
1: Because it's not you anymore.
0: You can do anything you want to him and living in you now.
1: You want to know how you can accomplish
0: him? You can kick him. You can shoot him. You can cut him.
1: Not the way you think. This ain't man's job.
0: It's
1: God's job, and he want to work right through us. Can I say that? He said we are workers together.
3: Amen.
1: With
3: we
1: Christ,
3: thank God for that power.
1: That he may come alive in you. And when the world sees you
3: come
1: now, they're
3: going to
1: see Jesus in your life.
3: The word
1: but if
3: is
1: you ain't
3: real
1: let him
3: right.
1: in, because you
4: for
1: ain't going
4: to
1: let nobody run over you.
4: You have been listening to the
1: ain't
4: going to
1: let nobody
4: God.
1: Talk to you
4: see
1: any kind of way. Well, let me tell you one other thing you might not be aware of.
4: A supporter of this ministry by
1: man.
4: Simply downloading
1: you can do anything you want to him, and he ain't going to respond.
4: Again,
1: you can spit on him, you can kick him, you can shoot him, you can cut him. He ain't going to do nothing.
4: Give him a five. Simply type in Word of Faith, Pritchard, Alabama. That's 36610.
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0: 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I said he's leaning. In whose direction?
1: In my direction.
0: Come on, you ain't no me to say it. You gotta say it. Say it.

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1: See the place where the Lord lay.
0: Let's review the story one more time. An angel of the Lord spoke to the women and said, "Fear not.

0: 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He is not here.
1: He is not here.
0: For he has risen as he said.
1: For he has risen as he said.
0: Come see the place where the Lord used to lay.
1: See the place where the Lord lay.
0: Remember how he said, while he was yet in Galilee,

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Regardless of who doubt him, I can't live without him. 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That is why I love him. So he's so real to me. The Lord is in his holy temple. 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For he is holy, holy, holy.

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We are blessed to have Pastor Derek L. Tucker as our under-shepherd. 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I would like to invite Union Missionary Baptist Church and your friends out for the youth concert this Friday at 6:45, and they will also be in action on Sunday for the Youth Day. Remember, they are our future. At this time, we would like the Sunday Friend Church youth to come to the back. Leave your devices with your parents. Bring your Bibles. Thank you.

There were times in my life I felt I couldn't go on. But the Lord blessed me and he made me strong. I kept the faith and I held on through the night. This is my testimony. He made everything all right. Hallelujah.

Amen. Anybody have a testimony this morning? As all the things we've been through, still have joy. Amen. This joy that I have, the world didn't give it to me, and the world can't take it away. If we were dependent on the world, we would be in a far worse condition that we are in. So thanks be to God for us depending on our help. For all of our help comes from the Lord. It is prayer time. You can stand where you are. You can come to the altar. God can and will hear your most earnest plea wherever you are. We're going to ask Reverend Hunter to come and lead us to the throne of grace as he invoked the presence of God upon us this morning.

Oh, Lord, we set this time apart to pray together as a body of believers. Lord, we believe what we read. We believe what you said. You told us that if they hated you, they would hate us. If they hated your Father, you say they would hate you. If they kept your Father's words, if they did like your Father said to do, they would keep your words. And then you went on again to say that if they kept our words, the words that you told us to tell them, if they kept our words, they would demonstrate that they believe you. You use our mouths to tell them what you said. Lord, bless this congregation. I wish I could number all the issues that we have this morning. But you know, they've come before you to cry out, to ask you, Lord, to remember them. Remember their children. Remember their homes, their fathers, their mothers, their daughters. Remember us, O God. Have mercy on Union Baptist Church. You know what we need. You know what the problems are, just like we know. But we thank you, Lord, that you said that you'd send a way. You'd make a way. And that's what we're looking for, Father. Your way. Your way, Lord, for your people at your time. We give ourselves to you. We give ourselves to your words. Have your way. Have your way, Lord, in this place, in the name of Jesus. Have your way. God bless you. You may be seated.

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Father God, we thank you now, God, for what our eyes have witnessed and what our ears have heard thus far and what our spirits have accepted. We ask you now, God, just to come dwell for a few minutes amongst your people. We ask you now, God, to hide me behind this consecrated disc. Give me strength. Give me clarity and understanding as I speak to your people. We love you and we honor you with the fruit of our lips. It is in Jesus' name we do pray. Come on, give God just a hand clap of praise. Amen. Thank you for rendering those songs. And thank you for those that have participated in praise and worship. God is so good to all of us, whether we acknowledge it or not. Anybody just can attest that when you look back over your life and you think things over, you don't know how you made it. Don't know how you made it this far. But it's by the grace of God, he brought us this far, and he's going to lead us safely on. Amen. Hey, I greet all of you with the fellowship of love. Thank God for this pulpit of preachers. Thank God for their families, Sister Hunter. Thank God for my wife. Thank God for the deacons and choirs and all of you that are congregating here today. And God is so good to us. Amen. Amen. I want to call your attention to Matthew 17 chapter. Matthew 17 chapter. 19, 20, and 21. Matthew 17, chapter 19, 20, and 21. And the Bible reads, "Then came the disciples to Jesus apart and said," he asked the question, "why could not we cast him out?" Cast the demon out of the man's son. And Jesus answered to them, "because of your unbelief. For verily I say unto you, if ye have faith as the grain of mustard seed, ye shall say unto this mountain," this situation, this that before you, "remove hence to yonder place, and it shall remove, and nothing shall be impossible unto you. Howbeit this kind goeth not out but by prayer and fasting." You may be seated. Want to just talk with you for about 30 minutes or less, or better, about the essence of faith. About the essence of faith. You got to have faith in order to please God. And in this lesson today,
He tells us that you don't have to have big faith. Some folks think that you got to have enormous faith in order to please God. But Jesus compares the growth of a tiny mustard seed. It is said to be perhaps the tiniest seed in the Middle East. But through time and through development, that little seed, about the smaller than a grain of rice, begins to mature, begins to maturate, and began to be utilized, or was began to be utilized by the children of Israel. Some people think that you will have it all together overnight. But as we spoke on the lesson about 2 or 3 weeks ago with the man in the book of Mark, I think the 9th chapter, brought his son to the disciples and they could not cast the demon out of him. This man said that, "I believe, but help my unbelief." As we somewhat revisit this text, it's going to come a time that everyone in here, faith may be tested. Everybody's faith will be tested. It will even have you questioning the Lord at times. Here it is in this text. He gives us this proverbial lesson to show us that our faith can be the size of a mustard seed. Doesn't have to be big faith. You doesn't or don't or will not have it all together overnight. You may not be the best prayer warrior in the church right now, but you keep trying and you keep exercising your faith. You may not be the best songster or soloist in the church, but you keep exercising that gift. And I guarantee you may not sound like a hummingbird, but I guarantee you, you will make a sound that will crack the heavens. Faith is so important that there are songs that talks about faith. One song says, "All things are possible." If, now you don't have to. That song has a conjunction that tells us, it's a conditional conjunction that says, all things are possible if you only believe. And the truth of the matter is that he does not come when we want to all the time. Well, anybody can just attest to the fact that he has always made a way. There have been times that your faith may have been tested, that you may have been in a situation or a circumstance that may have you questioning your very identity, may sometimes have you having a conversation back and forth with God. Anybody ever had to have a conversation with God? God is my child. God, I need another job. God, I need you to make a way out of no way. But if you only believe that he can and he will make a way, is there anybody in here can attest that you know that you know that you know that it was God that made a way for your child? It was God that spoke life into your situation. I know that it was God that has allowed
me to stand here a little while longer. It is important, it's very essential for you to have faith. But the good thing about it, you don't have to have big faith. He just says if you have faith the size of a mustard seed, you can speak to the mountain. You can speak to sickness. You can speak life over your children. When they don't even know that you're praying for them and speaking life, you have the authority to talk back to God. It is not only important to have it, but it's important to know what it is. Because you can have the authority and you can have the gift, but unless you know what it is, and unless you know how to operate in it and with it, then everything will be in vain. Hebrews 11, 1 and 2, especially the whole chapter of Hebrews 11, talks about the fathers of faith. And I know that there have been times that these fathers of faith from Abraham and Noah, I can imagine when God told Abraham to leave your inheritance in the 12th chapter of Genesis, leave your family, leave your children, leave the land that your father and mother possessed. I know there has to be a question, but if God tells you to do something, you got to trust in God and you got to believe that he is talking to you and that he will make a way. If God sends you to a location, he will sustain you. Hebrews 11, 1 and 2 tells us that now faith, even though I can't see it, I still believe. It is not superstition. It is a substance. You can believe something. You can believe that you're going to pass your state boards all you want to, but you got to have faith with works. For the Bible says, faith without works is dead. Do I have a witness? You can go out and you can purchase all of the specialty meats that you want to for an event, but unless you go outside and get the grill ready and get the wood and the charcoal and the fire ready and light that fire, get that fire ready, unless you work that situation, your faith is dead. Go out and barbecue. Get out of my freezer right now. Thaw yourself, season yourself, but if you do not work with faith, your faith is dead. Then it says, without it, you can't please God. You can believe all you want to, but without the works, it is a substance. It's something that you may not see it, but you can grab hold of your belief to know that God is still a healer. To know that God is still a deliverer. To know that God can bring your broken son or daughter back home. It's a substance. I don't see it happening right now. But I believe. I'm in a bad situation now, but I believe that God can bring me out of it. My body may be broken, aching with pain, but I believe that God can heal me. But you got to have works. You can't get your healing without following the doctor's orders. There's some good ones and there's some bad ones. But if he tells you to do something, to follow a care plan, in order to be healed, you got to have some works. So it says there's a substance and a substance of things hoped for. I'm holding on to something I don't see, but I'm believing that God can make a way. The substance, I'm hoping
that God does this is said as evidence. There's some evidence that if he did it before, that same big God that did it before, he can do it again. If he did it for you on this side and you on this side, he can do it for me. Do I have a witness? You got to know what it is in order to operate in it. It's a substance. I don't see it. But just because I don't see it, that don't mean it's not there. I'm hoping for it. I believe that God can do it. There's some evidence there that he has done it for my mama. There's some evidence that he's done it for my big papa, my grandma. There's some evidence that he's done it for somebody in here. Are there anybody in here that had to believe God for some supernatural to happen in your life? The situation didn't look good. The circumstance didn't feel good, but it was the Lord. It was the Lord's doing. If the Lord had still had his hand on your child, that job may not have been what you wanted, but God gave you that job and it still provide for you. But it says in that second verse, the elders, those that came before the children of Israel, before they crossed on over, the elders, they obtained a good report. Their faith brought them in right standing with God because they believed what God was telling them. And if you want to obtain a good report, if you want favor, sometimes I know I've heard the story, I've heard people say, favor ain't fair. But I don't know about that. Favor is fair. If God gives me something, it's fair. If he heals my body, it's fair. If he deliver my son, it is fair. Because you don't know what folks have been through. Here it is. In this text, this man's son had been possessed by a spirit. And all he wanted was his sons to be made whole. And he brought them to the disciples. But the disciples were still in an immature stage. You can't have sometimes, you can have people that you think that are prayer warriors may not be praying on that level for you to get your deliverance. That's why you got to develop a prayer life for yourself. And as you may not be able to pray for yourself, the Bible declares that the Holy Spirit makes intercession for us with moanings and groanings that can't be uttered. By man. I couldn't utter a prayer for y'all in 2025, July. I couldn't even pray for myself. But it was the Lord's doing. Not supposed to be able to talk, walk, sing, preach, having trouble to breathe, having trouble to think because the oxygen wasn't flowing to my mind or my brain, but it was the Lord stepping in. It was the Lord doing, and when God steps in, move out of his way. Jesus was telling the disciples in a sense, he says, oh, ye of little faith, how long am I going to have to be with y'all? I done took y'all on journeys. I done talked to y'all. I done prayed for you. I done showed you that I can heal the blind. I done showed you that I can deliver the woman that had an issue of blood, and yet and still they could not pray.
But Jesus said that this type, if you want to be healed and you want to be delivered, make sure your prayer warrior or your prayer partner have a prayer life. Make sure you say, you pray for me, and they just go on home and say, okay, I'm praying for you. Everybody ain't praying. Some folks have too much involvement in other situations. Everybody can't get a prayer through. The elders, they obtained a good report. And then he tells us in Hebrews 11 and 6, but without it, without faith, it is impossible to please God. If we come into church and we don't believe that it is God that's calling us to assemble together, then guess what? Our faith without works is dead, because he says it's impossible to believe him. For he that cometh to God must believe he is, and that he is a rewarder of them that diligently seek him. God looking for some folks that seek his face. God looking for somebody that will get on their knees and pray. God looking for somebody that will get in the shower and sing a song and pray. God is looking for somebody to sup and fellowship with him. If you want God to move in your situation, your circumstances, in your child's life, I must reiterate to you that he is moved by you believing in him to move in your life. You must believe that he can touch your child. Anybody can just witness with me that he has to come in your situation. Personalize your situation. Personalize your child's situation. Because if it had not been for the Lord personalizing that situation, where would we be? I can't see it happening, but I believe. I'm still in a state of digression, or I'm still in a state of dismay, but I believe that God can. The essence of faith, the essence of believing, the essence of not just praying, but knowing that he can.

and said, it came to Jesus, this point, why could not we cast them out? Their faith wasn't even the size of a mustard seed. Because in the Middle East, when that mustard seed grows, some say it can grow to about 6 to 10 feet. Some say it can grow a little higher or better. But regardless of how high it grows, when it actually matures, the black seeds can be grinded to a paste and can be used for seasoning, and it's edible. And actually, when it grows to a certain height, the birds can sit in the tree. Your faith should actually touch other folks' lives. It should touch other folks' lives. Here it is. This small seed has matured. It has developed. Now you can use it for food. Now the fowls of the air use it to sit in the tree. You must have faith that can develop. You may start out small in this situation, but as you grow in God, that faith should increase. Anybody want God to increase your faith? I want God to increase my faith that when they look at me, they say, that man crazy. That man got some crazy faith. The song says, I don't know how God's going to do it. I don't know when he gonna fix it, but I only know, yes, God is gonna make a way for me. Do it, Jesus. Come on, do it, Jesus. Victory. And so that question that was asked, and Jesus give an answer. Anybody know he will answer if you have a conversation. Some folks said you shouldn't talk to him. But I don't know if you don't talk to him, how you ever going to get the answer. That song said, I once was lost in sin, but Jesus took me in and did a life from heaven, filled my soul. Have a little talk with Jesus. Tell him all about your trouble. He will hear your most faintest cry, and I know he'll answer. I know he'll answer. Anybody know God will answer you? Anybody ever body been racking with pain and the medicine they gave you wasn't doing you any good and you had a little talk with Jesus? Perhaps all you could say was just Jesus. Some faint is a weak cry and he heard you and somehow, some way he made a way for you. There was a question and he answered. And Jesus said unto them, because of your unbelief. How can you walk with Jesus all this time and still have unbelief? They were immature Christians. They had the desire to walk with him, but they were missing a sincere prayer life. That shows you that we can come to church. We can be in church. Our mamas and our daddies and our forefathers, they can lead us to the way. But we still can be immature. That's why you don't ask everybody to pray for you. Jesus answered them, he said, because of your unbelief. Verily I say unto you, if ye have faith, for verily I say unto you, if you have faith as the grain of a mustard seed, you shall say unto this mountain, you don't say you can, but you can say to the mountain, remove hence to yonder place, and it shall be removed, and nothing shall be impossible unto you. He's showing them the power of faith, the power of belief, the power of praying, talking to God, communicating with God. Just make sure that when you get out of your bed, if all you just say, thank you, Jesus. If you're on the highway and driving and you make it to your destination safely,

0: You saw somebody skiing off the road, and it could have been you. All you have to say, thank you, Jesus. Could have been your child that you put away last week. Could have been your family member that you put away last week. But the Lord made it all right. Anybody in here can just give me a testimony and tell me that God has been done good to you? The song says, I had some good days. I had some hills to climb. But when I think things over, when I think about the goodness of Jesus and all that he's done for me, my soul cries out. I have an innermost praise. It don't have to be an outward praise. I don't have to run and shout. It can be an inner praise. Thank God for saving us. Thank God for delivering us. Thank God for strengthening us. When we was about to throw in the towel, it was the Lord's doing. I know he can do it. I seen him do it. I seen my mama taking insulin A and insulin B shots in her stomach. And I seen God deliver her from diabetes. Did I something making it up? I seen her bite her lip. My brothers and sisters had to help her with shots. And I seen God heal her from it. I know he's a healer. And the good thing about it, the answer he gave to them is that they did not have to have a lot of faith. All they had to do was grab hold of a substance, the grain, the size of a mustard seed. Something that you barely could obtain. Something that if you drop, you may not be able to see it. But I'm come to tell you, please, don't drop your faith. Don't drop that mustard seed faith. It is designed to grow. Your faith is designed to grow. Well, you had to call on somebody else for prayer. Now you can talk to God by yourself. Somebody asks you, what's wrong with you? Oh, nothing. Because your faith is maturing. Your children see your faith. Your children see God make a way out of no way. Sister Porter, I know it was hard feeding 8 or 9, maybe 10 children. I know it was hard, but God made a way. Chicken and rice, God made a way. Rice and eggs, God made a way. You probably didn't know how you were going to pay your bill, but God made a way. The question was imposed, then Jesus answered. And he gave them a simple answer. It does not require you to stick your chest out. It doesn't require for you to be a good orator or a good speaker. It doesn't require for you to be the most important person in the church. But all you got to do is have a little faith. A little faith. Look at your neighbor. Say, neighbor, all you have to have is a little faith. It gets hard sometimes, but you need a little faith. He answered the question through the scriptures, he says, because of your unbelief.
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0: You can't have it if you won't say it. 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Somebody say, Bishop, I hear you, but I don't know how it's gonna happen. 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I wish I had some people of faith in the room tonight. 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Tell them again, it's gonna be God.
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0: Everybody say, something good. 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One more time.

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4: Amen. Amen.

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0: Oh, hallelujah. Oh, yes, Lord.
1: Do it right now.
0: Right now, God.
1: Thank you, Lord Jesus. Thank you, Father.

0: Grace be unto you and peace in the name of our Lord and our Savior, Jesus the Christ. We want to thank the devotionists and the choir for rendering such beautiful song. Amen. Thank our ushers for service. And you may have wondered what was the commotion. I baptized a young fellow. Well, we had him baptized this morning, y'all. And I don't know where he is. Amen. And the Bible teaches us that if you have 100 sheep and one disappear, you secure the 99. Amen. And go out and seek the one. So I don't know what happened to y'all. But he said he wanted to be baptized, and he was baptized this morning, and I don't see him. So if anybody knows his whereabouts, ma'am, he left. Okay, I hope he come back, because this is a teaching moment. Culturally, amen, we don't know what his teaching is, and he may have been frightened by baptism. We don't know. Amen. But we're going to do our best to find out. However, I'm going to be brief. I know most Baptist preachers, you give them a microphone and they said, I'm going to be brief. Amen. Put your seatbelt on. Amen. And I don't mean to distract you by my appearance, but Jesus often sat down and talked. And circumstances fix it to where I don't need to bust no stitches loose. Amen. But we should always find a way to do what the Lord tells us to do. Amen. And that is a word from the Lord. So I want you to get your Bibles. My sister, amen. If you will come, and we are going to dive into God's word from the book of Revelation chapter 3. Revelation chapter 3, verse 14 through 16. And I would ask you to take notes. I want you to be like the Berean church. Don't just take what I say. Study God's word so you'll know for yourself. Amen. Chapter 3. Verses 14 through 16.
1: And unto the angel of the church of the Laodicean writer, these things said the Amen, the faithful and true witness, the beginning of the creation of God, I know thy works, that thou art neither cold nor hot. I would thou were cold or hot. So then, because thou art lukewarm and neither cold nor hot, I will spew thee out of my mouth.
0: Amen. I want you to focus on the subject, judgment of the church. Judgment of the church. Whether you believe it or not, judgment is coming. Amen. And you have some form of judgment every day. In your daily activity, you are making choices. And after making choices, you analyze your choice to see whether they were good or bad, whether they are effective or not. Change is inevitable. But the choose or the choice that you make in following God's direction will determine your destiny. Somebody ought to say amen. Here we have John recording the words from God as he gave them to this church of Asia Minor, named by the name of Laodicea. He addressed the angel. The angel being the pastor. Throughout the Bible, God did go to the body He went to those he put in charge.
2: Right.
0: Amen. And believe it or not, I'm responsible for each one of you.
2: Right.
0: That's a heavy burden.
2: Yes, sir.
0: If I could give that burden back to the Lord, I would. But every sheep, be they obedient or disobedient,
2: right,
0: amen, is under my umbrella. And not only will I have to atone to God for myself, I have to do so for you. That's why I must teach when you want to hear, and I must preach when you don't want to hear. Amen, amen. Because I don't want to jeopardize my position in heaven. I want to hear the Lord says, "Well done, my good and faithful servant." This morning we will be observing the Lord's Supper. Isn't that right? Amen. We are in a memorial. We are to reflect upon what Jesus did for us once and for all. I could go into more detail and talk about the tradition of the lamb and how he was being selected and how 4 days they would go and look under the, on, into the pasture, into the flock, and they would check one without blemish or spot,
2: right,
0: and prepare him, bring him into the house where he would become like family, and he would be ultimately sacrificed on the Day of Atonement. We find these references also with Abraham. When Abraham had to sacrifice his son, you must understand the tradition of the time. It's not like it was today. So don't get mixed up with your culture today and your understanding today with the culture of that time. Abraham came from a background where sacrificing was done. It was nothing unusual. And we see God taking the same approach when he sacrificed his son, Jesus. Have I lost you yet? Come on, get aboard this train because we won't be long. So we see Jesus coming in on Palm Sunday, we call it. How many days was that before the sacrificial crucifixion on the cross? Amen. Same time frame where they loved him on Sunday and crucified him on Friday. Somebody ought to say amen. So we are celebrating the crucifixion of Jesus while he atoned once and for all for the sins of mankind. We're celebrating because up until that time under the law, one had to bring a lamb and it had to be slain and he would be sacrificed each year by the priest when he went into the Holy of Holies. And therefore, it was symbolic. They would lay the sins upon a goat and send him out into the wilderness, and he was called the scapegoat. Well, no longer did that be needed when Jesus sacrificed himself at Calvary. The veil in the temple was torn from top to bottom. The priest was unemployed. Jesus was the sacrificial lamb once and for all. He sacrificed for the sins of mankind. And we hold fast to that teaching.
2: Yeah.
0: It's symbolic, my brothers and sisters, but it carries real meaning. We do not take it lightly. Think about your rescuer, the ones that forgave you, the one that promised you eternal life. Think about it. You do not come nonchalantly, unconcerned. You don't take it light. It's a memorial where you go back and remember. Let's go back and look at Egypt. The night when the death angel rolled, the blood of the lamb was over the doorpost. And every one of the Israelites that obeyed and put the blood over the doorpost, the death angel rolled over that house. Do you know how as important it is for death to pass over your house? Some folk went to sleep last night. but they didn't wake up this morning. Death didn't pass over their house. Some folk are lost in their sin, but Jesus have taken you in. That's important. That's enough to be to think about where you was headed and now where you are going. That ought to be important to you. And this is a period of self-examination. The Lord gave us the final judgment on the church. He said to the angel, "Preacher, I got something against that church you're pastoring down in Laodicea. They are neither cold nor hot. And because they are neither cold nor hot, I will spew them out of my mouth." My Lord, have you ever been in the midst of a congregation where you just couldn't feel nothing? You walked in and they looked you over. Some smirk. Didn't feel welcome. The church at Laodicea hadn't gotten to be a social club, much like what we see in some of these contemporary ones, where they have little cliques. They are doing their own thing, and they're omitting what God say. They're obeying their rules and regulations that they established and have omitted the rules and regulations that God established. We got to remember, this is God's thing, not ours. And he calls each of us into his purpose. I like for you to just look at some scriptures with me. In Mark chapter 4, in our last outing, we discussed the word that went forth to a multitude. Isn't that right? Those who had ears to hear heard, and they came together and formed the congregation. Isn't that right? He talked about the seeds and where they had fallen. The seeds was good, but where the seeds fell had problems along the pathway, among the thorns, among the rocks, and on good soil. Isn't that right? Go back and read Mark 4, but continue to read it, and it shows why he moved from the multitude that was taught to a congregation where teaching was continuous, perpetuous, because we don't know it all. And I come to tell you, the more you learn, the more you find out you do not know. He said, "Those with ears to hear, let them do what? Hear." Amen, amen. Now, let's look carefully at those who fell on good soil. There were those who come forth with 30-fold, 60-fold, 100-fold. If we look at it by today's analogy, we'll see 20% being on fire. 20% of the body usually are the one that's carrying the load. Help me. 60% is straddled the fence. They neither cold nor hot. Curious. All kinds of excuses. Help me, somebody. But let's break that group down. 60% will consist of those who are growing and they've reached 6%. They're on their way up. In that 60%, you have some backsliders who are on their way down. But they're in the same place. The old analogy is the glass half full or half empty. And then you have that third group that's there who are just stagnant. They're tired. They've been worn down. They're in the rest area of life. And they haven't come out. They're just holding on, but they're there. So 60% of the church is in one of the three positions there. Why do you fit in? Then there are those who are 30% cold. Amen. Now, they are not necessarily just cold to the word. They just don't know. They need to be taught. So there's your 100%. 20 on fire, 60% lukewarm, 20% cold. Now, the final judgment of the church looked like it would really contradict those who are 60% and 30%, but that's not what the Lord taught. Let's go to the sower. When Jesus said the good man went out and sowed, the enemy came by night, and he spread it tariff among the harvest. And when the seeds come up, I could imagine that old farmer be mighty upset. He took his time and tilled the ground, prepared the ground, planted the seed. He looked for corn to come up, and here's something else. He looked for wheat to come up, and here's something else. The old folk will go out and weed the garden. But Jesus said, don't weed it. Let the wheat and the tariff grow together. What does that mean, church? That means you're going to sit beside somebody that's cold, somebody that's grumbling, somebody that don't care, ain't paying no attention, and they want to distract you. Now, it's a decision you make to stay there or to move. Man, I come to tell you, you ought not let nothing separate you from the love of God. You come here for some real soul food. Help me now. The food is there for you to digest. Is there for you to accept or reject. Amen, amen. But Jesus goes on to say, let them grow together. So don't run off because you see somebody doing wrong. Pray for them, love on them, but don't you let them persuade you to do what's wrong. You get in God's plan and work in God's plan and abandon your own plan because God created you for a specific purpose. But at the harvest, the reaper, the harvester, will do the separating. Then he said, I want you to get them first. Bundle them together in a bundle that they would be burned. Secondly, I want you to gather my wheat and bring them into my barn. Simply mean that is one group going to hell and the other one going to heaven. It's your choice. Amen, amen. And when we look again carefully at God's word and see this parable in another sense, Matthew tells us that Jesus gave one 5 talents, another 2 talents, and another 1. So each one contribute in the church, in that daily walk, and the evangelism. According to their ability. Everybody is not on the same playing field. Everybody don't have the same mentality. I come to tell you, use what God has given you. Help me, somebody. And when you use what God has given you and be appreciative of what you got, God will increase. What you mean, preacher? I don't have to analyze that. Keep on reading the Bible. It says the man with 5 was given 5 more. The man with 2 was given 2 more. But the one that used an excuse and went and hid his, he was damned. Self-examination tells you to look at yourself. Where are you in God's program? I'm not bothering nobody, but look at those crosses up there. Most of those old saints are gone on. They ran their race. The memorial session that Sister Grant and her group put together. You get your copy and go back and look at the dates. And you count up the ones that we had from 2000 or from 1996 until now. That's over 30 years. That's longer than some of you been alive. Right. Children was raised up, some going off to college and some stayed. Yeah. And a few still around here. Ask yourself the question, why aren't they still here? Self-examination. Amen. Don't point fingers at somebody else. The question is, your talent, what did you do to retain them? Churches across this country are having to answer those questions, and it's better to answer your questions of yourself now than it is to get before the Lord and he tell you you buried your talent. This is a perpetual work. Amen. We must duplicate ourselves. And thank God for those who keep coming in, those who keep being baptized. We must nurture them. We must teach them. And teaching is continuous. Self-examination. Where are you according to God's plan? Did you hear him in Revelation? Unto the angel. Bracy, you're going to have to answer for 30 years of First Baptist. And believe me, I'm telling the truth. I ain't lying on nobody and I ain't lying for nobody. I'm going to tell the truth. Amen. It's your choice. Each one must work for themselves. You must come to the Lord for yourself. You must make up your mind to be committed to his will and his way. And that's based on the fact that God give you the ability to choose. He made you rational beings. You can choose what is right and you can choose what is wrong. You can choose to go with the crowd or you can choose to stand on your own. But your choice will determine your destiny. And right now we're getting ready to have a memorial service where we will accept the Lord's Supper. But every man, every woman, every girl, every boy will examine themselves. And believe me, that's important. That's sacred. There's no time for distraction. There's no time for looking around to see what somebody else is doing. That's time to close your eyes and look at yourself and say, if the Lord called me right now, if I didn't wake up in the morning, would everything be all right? We're not trying to frighten anyone. I just know it's getting late in the evening. Look at me. Hopping but not stopping. Still doing my best. And all of my health and my strength come from the Lord. The Lord has fixed it to where firsthand I've been able to experience some of the same problems that many of you have experienced. Mm-hmm. You name it, it found my address. Amen. And I come to encourage you to keep going. Don't give up. The race isn't given to the swift nor the strong. And I wouldn't be truthful to the word if I take down and just lay down because my body is not doing like I want it to do. The race isn't given to the swift nor the strong. But to those that hold out to the end. Yesterday I witnessed a community star program where they got together and pulled some of the elders that influenced them over the years. They were mentors, people, the children had grown up and some was now parent. Others were grandparent and great-grandparent. But the venue was full of people that came and recognized them. One among them was Sister Brace's oldest sister, 86 years old. And she is, woo, something else. I hope one day she get a chance to come by here. Amen. You think Sister Brace is direct, you should meet her sister. Yes. But it says something to me. The stars among us. Do you know somebody's watching each one of you?
2: That's right.
0: There's a child. And not necessarily a child. That could be an adult.
2: Yeah.
0: That's watching you.
2: Right.
0: You may not be aware. But they're watching you. Even when you think nobody's looking, they are watching you.
2: That's right.
0: And many of them are patterning their lives after you. What kind of message are they receiving? Is it positive or negative? Little Richard said, I wasn't paying attention to my money. He said that my producers, my manager was handling my money. He said, all I wanted was one of them long Cadillacs. He said, but I didn't want to go to the funeral home to ride in one. So as long as they got me a long Cadillac, I was satisfied to cruise. But then he realized he didn't have no money. His managers and all of them were rich, but he was not. And he had to change his course. Brothers and sisters,

you're going to bust hell wide open. And the reaper, judgment is coming. And there is no shortcut. We got to be for real and be for real now. Because in the midst of life is if you're obedient to God's word, and believe that he is the Son of God and that God raised him from the dead. The Bible said, thou shall be saved right where you are. If you make the right decision, you're on the right road now. The door of the church is open.

0: troubles.
1: Yeah.
0: All of my heartaches.
1: Yeah.
0: All of my sickness.
1: Yeah.
0: My disappointment with all.

0: Amen.
1: I believe somebody out there. I believe somebody out there when been sitting in those pews.
0: When I,
1: and it's time to come out of the rest area. It's time to get the work in the church and help bring God's kingdom to earth as it is in heaven. Hey, if that's you this morning, come on, get up and come on.
0: Amen.
1: Don't put off today
0: when
1: for
0: I
1: tomorrow,
0: see Jesus,
1: because tomorrow's not promised.
0: Amen. All of my trouble.
1: Yeah.
0: All of my heart.

0: Oh Lord, amen.
1: Let the church say amen. Amen. My young deacons are up there in the balcony. And bring little brother with you. Y'all come on down here with me. Amen. Father, Son, and Holy Spirit. Amen. Bring that little fellow too. Tell him pastor got on his fenders today. Amen. Come on, brothers.
2: Amen. Mobile spells gospel. WGOK.
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4: So I like them old songs. I like them old rocking saints. You know, makes me think of them saints with them little hats on. Sometimes they had little nets. I guess to keep the hair together. Them women wore them stockings you couldn't see through, you know, them white ones. You know about it, Elder Vincent. And they was always, and see, we were an oppressed people, pressed on the job, oppressed in the home, not much money, very little, if any, education, and low caste. I mean, God has brought us from a long way. Some of y'all know that. Especially Pentecostal people, you know. We you know, God had to go among those who were not too proud to say Rosa Handolova and didn't know what they was talking about. And rolling in the dust and doing some of those things they did. I remember they used to kind of froth at the mouth. They'd bring toilet paper in there when they was telling us they was getting purged. And I was thinking, Lord, don't purge me, but you know. And we were fasting and praying, and none of us had very much money, and we didn't have anything in the promise of our future but Jesus. And some of them old saints used to stand up in testimony service. It looked like the Lord would just give them songs just hot off the wire. They, maybe out of their prayer life. You know Ella Braggs, what was happening there. Something way down on the inside. One of them old mamas would get up and sing a song, and they'd look right at you and say, oh.

Come on, look at someone, say, I'm holding on. I'm not giving up, and I'm not giving in, I'm holding on. Come on, I know my miracle's on the way, and I'm holding on till it gets here. I'm a soldier in the army of the Lord. Remember that old

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Mom, I'm looking at you. God, but I'm looking at you. Now, yeah, I'm gonna have to call you to help me a little bit. Some of them old holiness songs that you, my grandmother used to get up every Sunday night and sing some of these songs. And before you knew it, you know, we couldn't sing it long without. We couldn't go

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I love you, baby. Look at someone and say, my soul gets happy just talking about the Lord. Yeah, yeah, yeah, yeah, yeah, yeah. Now, I'm not making this up, folks. This is the way I was raised. We're going to be through after a while, but we go on. We didn't even start the altar call at midnight. And we didn't have any place else to go anyway, so we just stayed there. Most of them didn't have television in their homes, and the ones that did didn't want nobody to know it. So. And so we loved lingering in the presence of the Lord and just singing. We'd sing the same song over for almost an hour. We'd just pass it down. One person take it, till everybody gets falling out. That's all we had. We didn't drink. We didn't get high on drugs. We didn't get high on alcohol. So all we had was the Holy Ghost. Oh, yeah. Here's one of the songs I learned from my mom. When my work

Everybody say all the way, all the way. Come on, how many of you have a mama or a grandmama or a granddad, somebody that sang them old songs?

See, when we got ready to select some of these songs, we couldn't find authors, and they're not copyrighted. And just some of them old saints would come in out of the cotton fields, rush home and a little bowl of beans and a piece of cornbread, put a little grease on their face, and rush out to the what they call the house of prayer. And you know, how many of you remember testimony service? That would go on at least an hour, and you'd testify and or sing and shout in between every testimony. Repeat the same song until you sort of worked up a Holy Ghost lather. And they just, I kind of think that some of them, Brother Owens, just would sing back and forth. One person would sing one verse and somebody would sing another one. They'd come in off them fields and somebody would go, "Just another day that the Lord has kept me."

0: anybody in here? Has it kept anybody in here? Has it kept anybody in here? Song kind of made me cry a little bit because I dreamed about this. I anticipated it as a little child growing up. I wanted to travel the world. I wanted to preach the gospel. I wanted to win the lost. I wanted to see God's people come together. We crawled the floor sobbing, weeping, doing without food for days and days and days. And in those days when you fasted, they didn't even let you drink water.
1: No water, that's right.
0: Here's one last little chorus, and we're almost finished with this part of it.

0: So are you. Come on, say this is Friday night. And we ain't through yet. We're here to have some service in here. Come on, encourage each other. Encourage each other. Encourage somebody. Encourage somebody. Love somebody. Tell them they can make it.
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1: This is your word that you've been waiting for all night. 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

0: everybody come on and give the Lord a great big praise. 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Come on and praise him like you love him. 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Woo-hoo.
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3: From the book of Psalms and from the very first number of the book of Psalms, I want to preach. Amen. I'm concerned at the progression of our development and growth. I'm concerned immensely about our posture of reception of what we have before us. You are Liberty. You are a rich church. Many of you don't realize it. And many of you are knowledgeable, and some of you simply take it for granted. But many would give much to have what you take for granted. It concerns me greatly. I want to talk today from this first number, verses 1 through 3. I want to use for a soundboard verse 3 that says, "And he shall be like a tree planted by the rivers of water that bringeth forth his fruit." Everybody say his fruit. "In his season," everybody say his season. "His leaf also shall not wither, and whatsoever," everybody say whatsoever, "he doeth shall prosper." You may be seated. I want to talk today about the blessed one. The blessed ones. I'm concerned about the spiritual status of our church because at this juncture in our status, God should be seeing more giants than midgets. I say that God should be looking down at this congregation, and it should remind him of Canaan. It should remind him of that land when two of his servants looked in. They saw them as giants, and they were afraid, and they witnessed men who appeared to be taller in stature. God looks at this Libertonian tribe. He should see the development of those who used to be rather than those who are. This is a pastoral message with a passion of evangelism. Those who receive the word should digest the word. They should allow the word to fashion, shape, and mold their lives. And I would even, without reservation, say that the word can't work for you if you don't trust it. The desired results will not happen if you don't follow the recipe. It can't happen if there's no faith in it. It doesn't matter how often it's preached. It doesn't matter with what intensity it is preached in, or how much fire or fervor it creates in the process of delivery. It will have no result until it is acted upon in faith. And yet, years and years and years go by, and when God sees us, we are suffering from spiritual malnourishment when we should be in excess because of eating so much word. In the Old Testament, God told the prophet Ezekiel, he told him, eat the scroll. And I'm the first to admit that all of the word doesn't taste good. I wish I had one or two witnesses. Every sermon is not going to inspire you, but it ought to help you. Many of us being creatures of emotions, we ought not expect every message to fancy our thrill. For a temporary thrill. But we all look for ways to apply what we hear to the betterment of our lives. We ought to want our lives to be better. We ought to want to utilize the word of God in the message from God to help us to become stronger Christians. Because after all, whether you enjoy it or not, you're going to still have to deal with the issues of the world when you leave church. Come on, help me somebody. What you get in church ought to be designed to help you after the benediction has been given. Greatest trials of your life won't be given while you're in worship. But they will be realized after the benediction. After the benediction, I got to go back into the same job. After the benediction, I've got to face some of the same people with the same spirits. After the benediction, I've got to go back into that same marriage. I got to deal with those same relationships. After the benediction, I gotta be faced with some of the same situations that I left before they sung devotion. And so it is vitally important what you bring as well as what you take away. The Bible talks about the blessed ones. And I think there has been a myth, to say the least, about mythology from the church community and from people of persuasions and of all faith and of all denomination when defining the word blessed. I think we have sent the wrong signal to the community of the unbelievers about what it is as opposed to what it means to be blessed. Y'all gonna help me? And I think far too long have that issue gone unaddressed. We've had folk to believe that if you just come to church, you'll be blessed. If you just start being a good church member, your life would turn around. But nothing can be farther from the truth. When you start being faithful and committed to church and to God, all hell gonna break out. You ain't got to help me preach this one. I'm preaching this one to myself. And we need to stop telling folk that. Come on, help me somebody. We need that. That's an illusion. When Jesus came to earth, his coming to earth into the lives of people brought along with it all hell. He divided families. He separated families from one another because somebody in the family received him and somebody in the family rejected him. But they had to go back to the family. And in going back to the family, the fact that one stood with him and one stood against him, it brought dissension in the family. I wish I had one or two Bible readers here. It even to the point where he had to redefine who his kinfolk were, even down to who his mother was. When he was in the house teaching and they came to him and said, Jesus, your mama and your sister's outside and they want to come in. I wish I had one or two Bible readers here. And see, that's what we've got to learn. We've got to learn that our Christianity and the fact that we love God and the fact that we are devoted to God should have nothing to do with our relationship to our family or our friends. Because somebody that we are hooked up to is not going to take a stand for God like you do. And when you start adversion and sharing your opinion and your stand for your relationship with God, it's going to bring dissension in their feelings about who you are. So much so until you will discover, and if you have not already, that they'll start acting differently toward you. And if your involvement in that situation is predicated upon how they act toward you, it's going to determine whether you stay in it or whether you part from it. Jesus sent the word back to the door. He wouldn't even come. Do I have any Bible readers? But he sent word back to them with a question. Who is my mother? Who is my sister? He was not asking that question because he had lost the identity of who his parents were or who his sibling was, but the question was sent there so that those who brought the message, who were waiting to see what he was going to do, would have a clear understanding that his purpose for coming into the world was to make sure that there was no difference when it came down to the message of salvation. He said, the one who does the will of my Father, those are my relatives. That's where I'm hooked up at. That's where I'm joined. That's who I'm tied to. The one who does the will of my Father. And in order to do the Father's will, you've got to know the Father's will. It's hard to do his will if you don't know his will. And God's will is God's word. I'm trying to help somebody. And so in describing blessed, we need to know who the blessed ones are. Do I have a witness? You know, and you know, I've learned, and some of this is out of spiritual error, that we catapult definitions out of ignorance. That's why I said in my opening statement that many of you should be almost giants, but you're still midgets. There should have been a whole lot more growing. And as the overseer of this flock, it is my job to see over you. That's what overseer means. See over you. And in seeing over you, I've discovered that I still got too many midgets. And some midgets ought to be halfway to giant status. Wish I had one or two witnesses. How do you get giant status? That means you've got to grow out of midget status. How do you grow out of midget status? That means you've got to start applying what you know about the word of God. Come on, help me now. You haven't learned it until you know it. I don't care how long you've been hearing it, or how many sermons you listen to. What determines how much you know is when and how you apply what you've proven to be true. If you've proven that God is a healer, by now it ought to be easy for you to trust God with your pain. If it's been proven to you that God will work, will make a way out of no way, by now, when your back get against the wall, you ought not be panicking. You ought not be fretful. I wish I had just one or two witnesses. By now, you ought to be able to say, Lord, thank you. Because even though my back is against the wall, I know you got a purpose for me having this behind me. I know that there's something good is about to break loose out of this back against the wall situation. When I was a midget, I would be complaining. But now, because I'm growing up, I realize that even though my back is against the wall, I'm still blessed. I realize that it's a blessing that my back is against the wall, because that means I still got something to hold me up. That means I ain't on the ground. I'm just against the wall. And since I found out when I was a midget that you is a way out of no way, there don't have to be no door behind me. That this back against the wall situation is a blessing in disguise. You don't know that as a midget. But when you're growing into gianthood, you don't see every obstacle as a dead end, but rather you see it as an opportunity. for a greater blessing. That's how giants see. So I'm concerned about this picture we're painting about the blessed ones. We've defined blessings so long until blessed folk don't know when they bless. Preach, Pastor. We have painted this blessed picture so long with clothes and money and cars and houses, fancy shoes and hats, diamond rings, alligator shoes, brand name clothes. Until blessed folk don't know they blessed. But the psalmist in the text want to help us. Anybody want to help? Everybody say, help me. The psalmist says that you ain't blessed even with all that stuff. Because genuine blessings can't be attached to things, places, and people. Genuine blessings are interwoven with the inner person. And so that's why you've gotta understand that the things doesn't make the person. And they don't define who's blessed. I'm going to help somebody. And who's not. And the reason I'm hung up on this is because I'm bothered by many of us who have not become dead-ended, but have become deadlocked. And I want to let you out. I got the key. Somebody got to come along and let you out. And it's affecting everything. It's affecting your marriage. And I want to let you out. I got the key. Somebody got to come along and let you out. And it's affecting everything. It's affecting your marriage. Is that you got to find it in God. God makes me whole. I used to be fragmented. There were pieces of me everywhere. But when I discovered God, the discovery of Him put all the pieces together. And now wherever I go or whoever I'm involved with will be blessed by me coming into the equation. So who are the blessed ones? The psalmist is going to tell us. He said, it's not because of what you got. It has nothing to do with nothing that we normally associate blessings with. I know y'all didn't want to hear this today. But he said that the real defining truth of the blessed ones is where they walk. See, it's good in life to learn a lot of stuff, because you're going to spend your whole life doing two things: learning what to do and what not to do. Come on, somebody. He says in verse 1, if you hadn't tore it out your Bible, blessed is the man. He didn't say the man will get a blessing. Did he say that? Huh? Or did he say blessed is the man? Huh? He didn't say that he would receive something. He's already that way. Because of where he didn't walk. That person that walked not, that walketh not, that continually refused not to walk. Not just one time, but he continuously insists on not walking in that kind of company. I just ain't gonna walk with anybody. Say I'm acting funny. Call me strange. Say I'm eccentric if you want to. Say I think I'm better than anybody else if you want to. I'm snobbish, I'm arrogant, I'm dignified, but where I walk is my choice. And who I want to walk with is my choice. And the company that I choose to walk in is my choice. And if it's not going to be beneficial to the direction I'm going, I wish I had just one or two real folk. If it's not going to add to what I'm doing, if it's not going to complement my direction and my purpose in life and me getting closer to where I need to get, I continuously choose not to walk in that kind of company. And the reason I don't want to do it is because I'm blessed. I don't need to be in no certain company to feel blessed. I wish I had one. I don't have to be a part of any fraternity. I don't have to be a Masonic. I ain't got no help here. I don't have to be in no sorority, no local organization. I ain't got to be a member of the Margaret Garland Association. I wish I had one or two witnesses. I walk not in the council. And I'm not bashing any of those organizations. Don't get me wrong. And whoever want to be a part of them can. But I'm talking about me now. I don't need them to identify me. They don't define my character. They don't determine my worth. I ain't got no help here. They don't add to my esteem. They don't define my dimension or my demeanor. I wish I had a witness here. Because if you got to depend on the company, that means when the company dissipates, when the company dissolves, your definition has dissolved. That means you're only blessed when you're in the company. And that's a travesty against who God is. That's an embarrassment to the name of God. That's humiliation to the office of God. Can I get a witness? I'm blessed because I'm hooked up with God, not because of the company that I'm in or where I'm walking in. It's because of where I'm not walking. The blessed ones. That's why I tell folks, you don't worry about what folks looking at you, how folks looking at you. And don't even worry about what they say about you, because they can't define you. They don't determine. They have no clue of where you and God are. They have no idea. They cannot speculate in their wildest imagination. They cannot even come in the arena. They can't even get on the playground to where you and God dwells or where you and God spends time at. Can I get a witness? With your meeting place, your hideaway. I wish I had a witness here. Your place of seclusion. I ain't got no help. Your place of spiritual battleground. Your place of outcry. They have no idea. But I'm blessed. I'm one of the blessed ones that walketh not in the counsel of the ungodly. I think it's devastating when you've got to wait on somebody else to tell you who you are and your self-worth. It has nothing to do with your external qualities. I wish I had one or two witnesses here. It don't have nothing to do with how your hair look, how your body shape is. I wish I had just one or two folk here of how manly you look, how handsome you are, how strong you are. It is not related to any of your outer qualities. And our young people have been so messed up, not knowing who they are. Our young girls waiting on somebody to tell her how fine she is. You ought to buy you a couple of mirrors and look in the mirror. And you ought to tell yourself, I'm so fine. I ain't fine as I used to be, but I'm still fine. And brother man, you all not have to worry. Wait on nobody to tell you how you look. I wish I had one or two real folk here. You ought to know when you're blessed. And you ought to know what blessing means. And what is not blessed. And what is not connected to what blessed really is, based on the Bible's term of who the blessed ones really are. Y'all be able to look in the mirror and say, well, my hair ain't the same color, but I'm still handsome. I done lost some of it, but I still got it. If you're waiting to be defined, it's a good indication that you've lost yourself in your identity. And the reason I'm taking so much time with this is because it affects so much other things. It even affects your attitude about worship. It affects how much you get involved in activities. I ain't got no help. It affects your attitude about your self-worth. It affects your attitude about your self-esteem. It'll put you in a bag. I ain't got no help. That you can't get out of. And then you'll be going around like James Brown talking about Papa God. Ain't nothing wrong with your old bag. So because of where he doesn't walk, he's blessed. There are more than 16 blessed classes, according to the Bible. I'm going to give you a few of them. The blessed ones choose to live godly. That's their standard. And at the risk of nothing, where they allow other folk to bring them down. If that becomes an ultimatum to involvement, they'll choose to be alone. Because they don't need no other person to define who they are. Do y'all get what I'm saying? Can y'all see the picture? They choose that. And not only that, but they choose where to put their trust. They put their trust in God. They have sins forgiven. They know they're not perfect, but they do know that they've been forgiven. Amen. They don't try to pretend to be perfect. Neither do they try to allude to anyone else that they're better than they are. They just know they're the blessed ones. And then they got fellowship with God. That's why you wonder why it doesn't bother them when they have to be alone. That's why you wonder why you don't always see them with every Tom, Dick, and Harry. I ain't got no help here. They got fellowship, but it just ain't with the folk that you think they ought to have fellowship with. Their primary source of fellowship is with God. They get from God what other folk look from people. They draw strength from God. Psalms 84 and 5. They know how to worship. They don't have to be at church to worship. As long as God is in their presence. I wish I had a witness here. They hear wisdom. I'm talking about the blessed ones. And then they learned how to wait on God. That means they don't just settle. Do I have a witness? For less when they can have the best. And not only is he blessed because of where he doesn't walk, but he's also blessed because of where he stands. Because in that same verse, it says, nor standeth in the way of sinners. Amen. And that simply means where they gather. Where they gather. Where they congregate. The emphasis on that man who lives to the end in life for which God created him. You miss out on so much when you settle. When you can have it all. Why settle for the slice when you can have the whole loaf? Why settle for the crumbs? And don't get me wrong, I ain't mad at nobody who have to have the crumbs. Because some people are more comfortable in the crumb ministry. And I ain't mad. Because the same thing that's in the cake y'all gonna help me preach it? I ain't hating on nobody. Come on, help me now. I used to be in the crumb ministry when I was a midget. But when I had that God discovery, I found out that I didn't have to settle for being in the crumb ministry. When if I just ate the word, I ain't got no help. Embrace the promises. I wish I had one or two real folk. And acted on what I heard. I could be promoted from the crumb ministry to the cake ministry. So I don't have to wait on the crumbs to fall from the table no more. I wish I had one or two with it. And the crumbs was good. And don't get me wrong, you can get full off crumbs if you get enough crumbs. I wish I had one or two real folks. If you get enough crumbs, I ain't got no help, and mash them together, enough crumbs, I ain't got no help. You can get full off a crumb, you just got to have so many of them. But you can get it, but why sell it for the crumbs when I can have the cake? But if I hang out with this company right here, who's got to define and determine when I'm blessed. Because you know, a whole lot of folk, they don't want to help you if they think you're going to get more than they get. You might know some folk like that. They happy for you when you ain't got nothing. When you got to ask them for favors and all that kind of stuff. I ain't got no help here. When you got to ask to borrow money and got to ask to loan something, I ain't got no help. When you got to ask to use their car, when you got to ask to borrow something from them, borrow some sugar, I ain't got no help here. Borrow some butter from them. But when it looks like you come up, they change. As though they get jealous of God bringing you up from the crumb ministry. They was all right with you when you was in the crumb ministry. God bless you, baby. You gonna be all right. I ain't got no help here. Let me hurry up and sweeten this up right quick. But the crumb ministry is where we start. God never intended for us to remain in that ministry. But something happened. Somewhere you stop feeding the word. You stop digesting the word. You stop applying the word. You let somebody in the church, some old church member, kill your aspiration to be all God wanted you to be. Because somewhere you started growing and they was remaining in the same spot. And they started hating on you, and they started manipulating ways to keep you in the Crom ministry because they didn't want to be left there by themselves. Some of y'all were cut out to be giants, but you let some old church member convince you that your destination was the midget ministry. So the blessed ministry, the blessed ones, we don't stand in the way of sinners. We don't congregate with them. We try to help them, but we don't hang with them. We encourage them. We lift them. We inspire them. We edify them. We let them know how much God loves them, but we don't stand in the way of them. And then we are choosy about where we sit. I'm talking about the blessed ones. Y'all ain't closed your Bible yet, is you? Because your seat is important. Where you sit is important. I wish I had a witness. Because where you sit will determine how much you get. Your sitting help determine your getting. Even in physical worship, there are some folk in physical worship I wouldn't sit by. I ain't got no help. I'm glad I got my seat right here. I'm glad I ain't got to sit out there. I wish I had one or two witnesses. Because when I come to church, I come to church. And when I come to church, I come to get what God got for me. And where I sit is going to help determine how much I get. So some folk, I ain't got no help here, you can't sit by because all during the message, the very word I need to get from God, the moment it goes forth, somebody right next to me. And I done missed the whole message. Your sitting determines your getting. Y'all know some folk like that. All doing the message, they just, God, let me tell you, did you hear about so-and-so? I ain't got no help here. God, I saw it on TV. I saw it in the crime report. So-and-so was in the crime report. All while the word going for, God, I know you ain't see it. He on page 12, about halfway to 12. But the blessed ones choose carefully where they sit. They don't sit in the seat of the scornful. Because his delight, all he wants, the thing that makes him happy when he's in the house of God, his total focus is zoomed in the law of the Lord. And the law of God is the word of God. And in God's law, he meditates day and night. And in order to do that, that puts him in places. When he does that, God positions him. I'm talking about the blessed ones. We are not anywhere, but we are positioned. The word of God says, and he shall be like a tree planted by the rivers of water. And when he's planted by the river, that means that everything he needs to survive comes up from beneath him. His nourishment is provided by the water. His roots go down and protrude through the water. His nutrients are distributed in the water. His oxygen to survive and be fruitful comes through the water. Can I get a witness? And everything he needs to cause him to be fruitful, oh Lord, is in the water.

understanding that I'm blessed and I am the blessed one. Can I get me a winning? You know, today I don't have to have material things to let me know that I'm blessed. Have I got me a winning? But I'm so glad, yes, that I know that I am the blessed one, and that's why I can be a blessing to somebody else. Did you hear what I'm saying? Yes, like a tree, that's what I am. I'm like a tree.

0: pain, but I straighten back up again, because I'm alive. I'm like a tree. Trouble press me down, but after a while I spring right back up, because I'm like a tree. Did you hear what I'm saying? Storms come at me on every hand. If it ain't one thing, it's another. If it ain't this, it's that. But I'm so glad that I got me on with them. I feel pretty good here. Hey! I'm so glad that I can say he brought me through this. He brought me. He brought me through that. Can I get me a winning? But I thank God that I'm standing, because I'm gonna be like a tree. Have I got a winning? And the reason I'm gonna be like a tree, because of where I'm planted. I'm not planted out in the desert. Did you hear what I'm saying? And I'm not planted in no oasis. Have I got with him? But God took time and planted me like a tree by the river. Have I got with him?
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12: How many of us are walking around completely oblivious to the health crisis bubbling in our guts? It's estimated that up to 66% of Americans have regular digestive issues like bloating, heartburn, and constipation. And by easily purchasing products like Tums and deep loading supplements, we may think that being able to manage the problem means our bodies are still healthy and functioning normally. Unfortunately, that's not the case. Martha Carlin believes many of us don't know what it feels like to have a healthy gut because we've normalized the symptoms of dysregulation.
16: And we have kind of normalized constipation, but chronic constipation is a early stage symptom potentially putting you at risk of Parkinson's. So people with essentially what they've learned is chronic constipation 10 or 15 years prior to a Parkinson's diagnosis is a good indication. So making sure that you're eliminating waste every day. Also food sensitivities. If you eat certain foods and you have terrible stomach pain or gas, or, you know I talk a lot to my younger daughter about this, you know, there are certain foods, if she goes out, she's like, I know I'm just going to feel horrible the next day. And so that's an indication that there's some imbalance there. And then also just anxiety.
12: Believe it or not, a lot of our mood is determined by our gut. A large portion of the body's mood-regulating chemicals are made in the gut. So if you're constantly feeling anxious, there's a good chance that your microbiome is dysregulated. And though Carlin's an expert now, she started her journey like so many of us, unaware of just how important the gut microbiome is to our overall health. That all changed when her husband, John, was suddenly diagnosed with Parkinson's disease.
16: Well, he was 44 years old, so very young, and had just finished running a marathon a few months earlier. So for me, that was just very incongruent, a young person with an old person's disease. And so I really just started looking for answers to how a young person could get an old person's disease. And that led me into a lot of fields that were looking at what was happening to us environmentally.
12: With a successful background in business and accounting, the world of research papers and microbiomes was uncharted territory for Carlin. Despite the obvious differences, she was able to leverage her strengths in problem solving to start making connections with other scientists.
16: Early on, I just did a lot of research and reading and learning on my own. And then as I got more sophisticated in how I could put the pieces together, I would find somebody, a scientist who maybe had a missing piece of the puzzle, and I could connect something interesting to them. So I would reach out to them, typically just with a cold call email, and say, this is who I am. This is what I've been doing. I've been teaching myself the science. I've read your papers X, Y, and Z, and I think there's a connection here. I would love to talk to you. And for the most part, the scientists were incredibly open and gracious.
12: Despite having no formal scientific education, Carlin paved her own path in this field, driven by the desire to find a solution for her husband's deteriorating health.
16: I don't have a PhD. I don't have an MD or any of those kind of letters after my name, but I'm a very well-trained scientist through my own learning process and through working with scientists from all over the globe who have graciously collaborated with me and taught me their areas of expertise.
12: Carlin's new book, Connected: Love, Loss, and the Unseen Forces Behind Chronic Disease, details her journey through the complicated world of gut health and disease.
16: Teaching myself the science, my love story with my husband, the scientists who came along to help me along the way, and this sort of new systems-based way of thinking about our health and our relationship to the microbes inside.
12: She first learned about the microbiome in 2015 while looking into the Human Microbiome Project. It was a landmark initiative by the NIH to better understand the microbes living in and on the human body.
16: As human beings, we are an ecosystem that is made up maybe in larger part by the microbial cells in our body. So there are roughly two microbial cells to every one human cell, but in terms of gene functions, the microbiome represents anywhere from 100 to 300 times more capability than our own human genome. So it's that really profound understanding of how important our health is to this internal ecosystem that is part of us.
12: That same year, Carlin started a microbiome research company, hoping to find a way to improve her husband's condition.
16: John was 13 years into his diagnosis, and in the beginning, they had said, you know, the medication would stop working at some point. And in 2016, that's roughly, he started having more issues then. He was walking with a cane and unable to navigate crowds.
12: Around this time, they attended a conference where Carlin came across research on a sugar alcohol that would become the foundation of her next phase in this journey.
16: The sugar alcohol mannitol was shown to be able to pull the aggregates out of the brain in an animal model and clear them. And I came back and studied mannitol chemistry in this little book and found that there are microbes that actually convert glucose and fructose into mannitol. And I started working with a fermentation chemist friend of mine who had spent 20 years in the probiotics industry and said, you know, could we put back a team, a little factory in the gut that could do this conversion? And so together we prototyped this. And in 90 days, we had something for John to try. And within 30 days, he was no longer walking with a cane. He was able to navigate through crowds. And at that point, not long after that, we actually took up ice climbing, and we did ice climbing every winter in Colorado for the next 4 years.
12: An incredible recovery. After John's success, Carlin and her team began researching how this molecule could benefit other complications of Parkinson's.
16: Because it was converting those sugars, we actually looked at it in diabetes, because people with Parkinson's, about 2/3 of them have some form of insulin dysregulation. And that was also clear in our microbiome data that there was an insulin-related component. And so we went on to do a clinical trial in diabetes and show that we could improve insulin sensitivity and a lot of the key markers in diabetes. But we also measured something called serum endotoxin, or serum LPS. And that is used in diabetes animal models, Parkinson's animal models, depression, you know, pretty much broad spectrum. It's an inflammatory compound that is implicated in any of these chronic diseases that have inflammation. And that was one of the markers that we had the most significant shift in at both 3 months and 9 months. So that was very exciting, because that could translate into benefiting people with Parkinson's, diabetes, depression.
12: Despite regaining his mobility and active lifestyle, John got COVID at the end of 2021 and was never able to make a full recovery. He passed away in 2024. Today, his legacy lives on through Carlin's work. John's health journey served as the foundation for Carlin's probiotic company, BiotiQuest. Her team realized the same system that used bacteria to help John could be adjusted to restore other functions in the gut.
16: And so we went on from that concept, and we used computer modeling to develop formulas for stress and anxiety, for supporting the immune system, for supporting heart health, for sleep, and for restoring the gut after antibiotics. So, you know, generally speaking, it's not a personal for you, but we know that, you know, from our data that we've looked at, that there are these categories of lost function in the microbiome, and we can put a team back that can help restore that lost function.
12: There's a lot of information on the internet in terms of what's good for your gut and what's not. However, what's lost in these conversations is context. Fiber, for example, is really important for gut health, but Carlin says that people who don't have a good foundation won't get the expected benefits when they add more fiber into their diet. For those of us at the beginning of our gut health journey, Carlin says focusing on the basics can make a huge difference, which means cleaning up our food and water.
16: Our public water supply, our systems are designed to deal with bacteria in the water, but not the chemicals in the water. And we now live in a very chemically intensive environment. So what you want to do is have good water filtration and remineralize your water, or you want to be getting mineral water that is in glass bottles or glass containers so that you're not picking up microplastics. And then you want to cut back, eliminate as much as possible prepackaged and processed foods, because processed foods are also antibiotic They are not healthful for the microbiome. And so you want to return to a whole foods, real food diet.
12: Once that foundation is created, Carlin says you can start looking into probiotics and specialized diets to get to the root cause of your personal gut issues. Carlin's book, Connected, is available now. You can find more information about Martha Carlin and all of our guests on our website, radiohealthjournal.org. Our writer-producer is Kristen Farah. Our executive producer is Amira Zavari. I'm Elizabeth Westfield.
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4: Our bodies are well-oiled machines, from the tiny production factories in our cells to the unconscious process that keeps us breathing. Everything has a purpose and a place. So when that suddenly changes, it can have some serious consequences. Dr. Evan Dellen says we can see this dysfunction when the white blood cells made for fighting allergies end up in the esophagus, far from their home in the gastrointestinal tract.
15: What happens is that the lining of the esophagus will get irritated by some of these environmental factors or food allergy particles or even pollen sometimes. And then that triggers this allergic inflammation cascade. And so the cells that line the esophagus will produce lots of factors that are warning signs to the body. And then that's where the allergy cells come in.
4: Dellen is the director of the University of North Carolina Center for Esophageal Diseases and Swallowing. He says that when these allergy cells continue to get triggered, they build up and create a long-term immune system condition called eosinophilic esophagitis, or EOE.
15: And when I talk to patients, I often make the analogy to asthma of the esophagus or eczema of the esophagus. And what happens is that allergy cells, which should not normally be in the esophagus, get in there. And one of those is the eosinophil, a type of white blood cell. And these build up and cause a lot of irritation, inflammation, and swelling, and ultimately lead to scarring in a lot of cases in the esophagus. And that leads to symptoms like difficulty swallowing or pain with swallowing. And oftentimes these symptoms can disrupt daily life.
4: Though EOE used to be considered pretty rare, it's now one of the fastest growing digestive diseases. Dellen says there are a few factors influencing this rise.
15: Doctors are more aware of it, and so they are making the diagnosis more frequently. But interestingly, the large increase really outpaces even the amount of diagnosis that's being done. And primarily, that's been attributed to changes in different environmental factors that may trigger EOE as an allergic condition.
4: And he's not talking about rates of pollen or mold in the air. The biggest change in our environment in the last 50 years has to do with our food.
15: There's obviously major changes in the way that foods are grown and produced and packaged, and that may be part of it. There's also major environmental changes with chemicals and pesticides and other toxins. And so some combination of those things, probably in someone who maybe has a genetic predisposition, is probably the cause. And we do think in most patients, this is a type of a food allergy condition. And it's not the normal type of food allergy you would think about where you, you know, eat a peanut and go into anaphylaxis and shock, but it's kind of a delayed allergy. And so if someone has, you know, the lining of the esophagus may be leaky or a bit impaired, then those factors from the environment can get in there and then they trigger this allergic inflammation that we see in EOE.
14: While the reaction can be triggered by common culprits like dairy or wheat, Dellen says the delayed reaction can cause a lot of confusion when people try to pin down the problem.
15: Many times, people will eat them and not actually perceive those things to be causing symptoms. They might be an ingredient baked into something else or included in something else, or just may have a soft consistency that doesn't get stuck and cause symptoms.
14: In fact, the foods that do cause symptoms can often be red herrings because while they're causing irritation, they're not the actual cause of the reaction.
15: On the symptom side, you could think about the esophagus as a tube, and as it gets swollen and irritated in scar tissue form, it becomes more narrow. So what gets stuck tends to be thicker, harder foods, inconsistencies, more fibrous foods. And those are the things that get stuck and might cause symptoms.
14: EOE affects people of all ages, but the symptoms do change based on the age group. Dellen says that for teenagers and adults, the main issue is most often going to be trouble with swallowing.
15: And people perceive this based on maybe food hanging up or a choking sensation or food getting stuck or going down slowly. And what's interesting about that kind of symptom is many times patients will attribute that to just random events. Oh, I took too big of a piece of food. I took too big of a bite. I wasn't paying attention when I was eating, or I was eating too fast. And then they may actually subconsciously kind of adapt to what they're doing. They may eat more slowly. They may chew more thoroughly and even avoid foods that stick. And because of that, they may never realize it's the symptom that should get checked out or tell a doctor about that.
14: Ignoring the symptom can increase the chances of food impaction,
15: which is kind of the food getting stuck so severely that people can't get it up or down, and they have to go to the emergency room and have an emergency procedure to kind of clear that out.
14: But again, this is more of an issue for adults. For kids with EOE, the symptoms tend to be more general, making it difficult to diagnose the issue.
15: They're common symptoms that can be seen in many diseases, like abdominal pain, nausea, vomiting, difficulty eating or poor growth, and even, you know, being an extremely picky eater in some circumstances. And so because of all of these factors, these symptoms being so common, maybe people not reporting symptoms to the doctor or attributing to them to other conditions, on average, people have about 4 to 6 years of symptoms before they actually get diagnosed. And that's a long time to be suffering with these symptoms.
14: Even those who do realize their issue as an allergic reaction may not be getting the right diagnosis because they're trying to catch it with an allergy test.
15: And unfortunately for EOE right now, allergy tests are not accurate. The allergy tests that we have now are good at detecting like immediate type of allergy reactions, but they're not good at all at detecting these kind of delayed chronic allergic reactions that cause EOE.
14: Instead, Dellen says he'll guide patients through an elimination diet where they slowly remove high-risk foods from their normal meals. And then to see what kind of impact it has, he'll do an endoscopy to evaluate the patient.
15: So a light and camera down into the esophagus while people are asleep and have a sense is, okay, you've gotten rid of these foods. Are you better? And then if you are better, we actually will redo a structured reintroduction of those foods to see which ones are actually the cause of EOE.
14: As Dellen mentioned earlier, some people unconsciously adjust their eating habits to try and reduce their symptoms. But even if that provides short-term relief, leaving EOE untreated allows it to get progressively worse.
15: People will have actually a good amount of anxiety and distress around eating because, you know, they never know what situation they may be in and they'll have symptoms, right? So will it happen at a work event? Will it happen at a social gathering? Could it happen in school? And then we do see that the scar tissue in the esophagus for many people, not everybody, but for most, will get worse over time and symptoms will get worse. So because we have these treatments that help control symptoms and help prevent the possibility of complications, it's really a recommendation to go in, get evaluated, and then see about doing whatever treatment is right for you.
14: There are two main treatment options for people with EOE. The first is a lifestyle change where you figure out which foods trigger a reaction, then eliminate them from your diet. The second route involves a set of medications that get rid of the allergic inflammation in the esophagus without having to make any changes to diet.
15: For most people, it's like that. They would be on the medication and they would still be able to eat what they want. And so that is a factor for many people in terms of deciding if they would want to do the medication. And then the other thing people should understand is because EOE is chronic and we don't have a cause, people do need to be on long-term treatment. But, you know, you can change between treatment types. There may be times where trying to do that diet is the right thing for you now, Or there may be times that doing medicine is a better option and you can come back to diet later on.
0: 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I'm Greg Johnson.
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3: Medical notes this week. One bad sunburn could change your life. Experts reveal that a single severe sunburn can permanently raise an individual's lifetime risk of developing skin cancer. When ultraviolet radiation damages DNA, cellular repair mechanisms can make irreversible genetic mistakes that accumulate over time. Can you trust the new Alzheimer's drug? A study published in Neurology Open Access found that roughly 80% of patients successfully remained on the medication for at least 1 year, with side effects like brain swelling or microbleeds resolving over time without hospitalizations. However, there are no tests that can accurately predict who is most at risk for these side effects. While the drug doesn't reverse symptoms, it does slow disease progression. Circumcising your baby boy doesn't raise his risk of developing autism spectrum disorder. Research in JAMA Pediatrics analyzed nationwide data from nearly 3,000 boys from an ongoing child health study. After adjusting for variables like family history and prenatal age, the researchers found that boys circumcised shortly after birth had no higher risk of an autism diagnosis compared to their uncircumcised peers. The findings provide definitive evidence that can reassure parents making routine neonatal medical decisions. And finally, a new paint may be a game changer for monitoring concussions. This color-changing coating can measure the exact location and severity of physical impacts. The mechanical force causes a permanent color transition from deep blue to bright red. This technology offers wide-ranging applications, including evaluating concussion risks on football helmets and auditing package handling. The research is published in Advanced Science. And that's Medical Notes this week. I'm Mayon Vosta-Betancourt.
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0: of the wilderness, out of the valley, out of the storm, out of the grave. You will repeat a battle, you will repeat a battle, but he already, already won. Go, go, go, go to sleep. He already broke through. He did it, did it, a breakthrough.
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2: Well, we praise God. I said we praise God. Amen. Amen. This is a great event. I thank God for his goodness and his grace. For his goodness and his grace and his great love shown. God is a wonder in my soul. Praise God. But God gave me the ability to come and be a part of this celebration. It's been 20 years. On the radio. 20 years, two whole decades. When I was in my 40s, glory to God. And now look at me here, just as beautiful as I want to be in my 60s. Amen. And I want to thank you. How many of you listen to the show daily? How many of you listen to the Make some noise if you listen to the show. And for those of you that didn't make any noise, get out. Out. You're not invited to this party. That means that you got to join listening to this show every morning at 5 o'clock. Amen.